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1: So we have a U-Haul because we're moving between studios, and it's like a close enough move that it doesn't really warrant us using a service.
2: Sure.
1: We also don't have that much stuff.
2: Yeah.
1: But we needed a U-Haul, right?
3: Yeah.
1: And Audrey mentioned, first of all, I've never seen Audrey drive a vehicle, period.
2: Right, no, right.
3: Because I wasn't allowed to drive the van when we were in Florida.
1: Well, how many times did you fail your driver's test?
2: Damn.
3: That's irrelevant.
1: No, it was like over three, right? Four times.
2: Okay.
1: Four times that she failed her driver's test.
2: Yeah.
1: So Jordan said, hey, we got a U-Haul reservation. Let's pop you into the 10-footer.
2: I put Audrey as one of the designated drivers. In the event that anything happened, it was insured. Yeah. So
1: yesterday you had her drive
2: I
1: the
2: had
1: truck.
2: Her drive the truck.
1: How'd it go?
3: It went really well, I think. I think I did a really good job.
2: Yeah. Okay.
3: I felt so powerful.
2: She did. She kind of went white Bronco. Yeah. When Eric is behind the wheel of my
1: girlfriend's Bronco that I tried.
3: It was really wonderful. I very much enjoyed it.
1: I think my favorite part right now is Jordan realizing that he forgot that she failed her driver's test four times.
2: Yeah, I had no idea. But I mean, the way she was voicing things out loud in real time, I was like, Audrey, please just focus on the road.
1: Turn the ignition.
3: I actually couldn't figure out how to put the car in drive.
1: That's dark.

0: Anna and Raven in the morning, and it's your space to pop in and feel good all day. It's 93.5, The Bubble.
1: So we're moving studios. With that comes a U-Haul truck. With the U-Haul truck comes our ability to test Audrey's driving capabilities.
2: That is correct. Are incredible.
1: Well, I've never seen you drive a car. I remember when you first joined the show, you let it slip that you failed your driver's exam 4 times.
2: I think I passed on the 4th time. I think I failed 3 times. The only reason I know I didn't fail on the 3rd time was because she went 3rd time's the charm.
1: Significant, and you failed the 3rd time. Ugh. Anyway, the point being, Jordan was like, hey, not only is this a good time to test your driving ability, let's throw you in the 10-foot box truck.
0: That's right. Here's a little bit of her driving said box truck.

0: You were yelling at Subarus.
1: Look, the Subaru needed to fall in line with the laws of traffic.
2: Fall in line.
1: When the light
0: does this
1: is green.
0: Sound like me.
1: When
0: this
1: the light
0: like
1: is
0: me,
1: green,
0: right?
1: You go.
0: I'm right? on your side.
2: Into a monster
0: I'm
2: too.
0: On your side, Jordan. But coming from the guy who always yells at me for how I drive and navigate the city.
1: Okay. All right.
0: I just feel like we're on the same side here.
1: Look,
2: I was only yelling at pedestrians and bikers.
1: I don't think that helps your case
0: of all,
1: at all.
0: That's all I honk at. Like, yeah. What are you talking about?
1: Okay, Eric, the second the light turns green, you're at like the Kentucky Derby. If somebody doesn't go, you're honking. I give like a 2 second
0: starting horn.
1: Let them get to the, you know, acknowledge the green light. If it's longer than 2 seconds, I'm giving a little tap. I'm not laying on horns. I'm just trying to, you know.
0: I do. I do the one Mississippi, two Mississippi rule, but it's the speed at which
2: one
0: I
2: Mississippi,
0: speak.
2: One Mississippi, two Mississippi.
1: Yeah, exactly. Yeah.
0: And then I am blaring the horn.
1: Yes.
0: Until they move.
1: Yeah. Right. I'm not doing all that.
0: And don't you dare try to brake check me because I honked at you because I've honked at cops who wait too long at the light.
1: See, that's. Well, I gotta be honest with you. That's white privilege.
2: Okay.
1: Yes, that's something I would never do.
0: If you are a police officer and you do not have your emergency lights on and you are checking your phone clearly and you did not go through the intersection when it turns green, I'll give you an extra 3 seconds because you're a cop. But I will still double tap the horn.
1: No one is above the law on Eric
0: What's
1: Zachary's
0: he do?
1: Watch.
0: Arrest me for alerting him that he should abide by the traffic laws in which he's enlisted to protect
1: this
0: and enforce.
2: Stranger things have happened,
1: things,
2: Eric.
1: Things I would never think about doing. That's just a bold thing to do. We're not doing that over here.
0: It's XYZ with Eric Zachary. You deserve a break, you know, to get away from it all.
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2: Imagine jetting off to Jamaica.
0: Say it.
2: Jamaica.
0: Yeah, Audrey. Yeah. Jamaica. It's beaches, it's mountains, lively, yet laid back. It's luxurious and adventurous, and it's a vibe. It's a vacation.
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1: Jamaica me crazy. I was told I shouldn't say that in Jamaica. 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So I'm like, no, I got the pass.
0: Okay.
1: Which means I'd like to give you the pass when you go to Jamaica. 4 days, 3 nights, all-inclusive stay. 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
0: That's right.
1: As well. So basically, all expenses are covered.
0: Yep.
1: And all you got to do is go win right now. Like, there's 3 days left to do this.
0: Very easy.
1: I will be honest with you. We had a pretty good response of people who are like, hey, we're really excited about this trip.
0: Yep.
1: But not nearly as many people as you would think.
0: Yes.
1: The odds are ever in your favor.
0: Okay.
1: That was Hunger Games.
0: Yeah, no, yeah. We're all aware. Yeah. We are all aware.
1: Anyway,
0: yeah.
1: Your Jamaica trip is waiting for you at xyzcontest.com.
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1: We've been talking about us moving studios on the show, XYZ with Eric Zachary. We're moving from our first brick and mortar studio, which was a big,
2: big push for us.
1: Big kid moment for us. We spent two wonderful years there. We did kind of inherited a very cool space.
2: Yes. Like, yes, yeah. We did.
1: We did some stuff to it, but it already had like a stage and it was very gallery-esque.
2: Yep.
1: This is a new space for us, which we love, but it was build zero.
3: Like, bare bones.
1: I don't know how to describe. Like, I'm still kind of sure. Like, we're starting
2: from square
1: there
2: one.
1: There is a construction crew on the other side of the wall of us right now. Like, building out things for us. So, with that comes us also needing to fill a lot more space. This is a bigger place for us.

0: yep. multiple studios, so we need furniture.
1: Yes.
0: And I don't know about you guys, but radio's not doing...
1: Paying the big bucks?
0: Doing TV numbers. So we are on Facebook Marketplace looking for furniture. And I realized that I forgot how much of a haggler I am.
1: Yeah.
0: I mean, in my olden days now, I mostly just buy things from Amazon.
1: Right.
0: But like, I learned to haggle in Chinese street markets.
1: You love a deal, dude. You love a deal.
0: And this is not an exaggeration before someone's like, I can't believe you just said that. No, when I was 9, my parents took me to Hong Kong.
1: Sure.
0: And I learned how to haggle at street markets.
1: Okay.
0: Specifically the Jade Knight market.
1: I don't know what that means.
0: I'll tell you about it in my experience and how you too can haggle on Facebook Marketplace.
1: Oh my God.
0: The low price of $4.99.

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1: Facebook Marketplace is kind of the Wild West.
0: It is.
1: We had Craigslist for a long time. Before that, eBay was a big thing. And I mean, I don't feel like you remember eBay at its finest, Audrey.
2: I love eBay. I probably don't remember it at its finest, but I am an eBay frequent flyer. I love eBay.
1: I mean, I just think it's now become like essentially a marketplace. You list the price you want or you're going to get. Like, you don't get,
2: you mean you don't like get when
1: deals and the auctions the same way like you used to.
0: You used to exclusively bid on eBay. Right. Now it's like, here's what I want. Take
2: I'm like, I'll take it.
1: Or you can make an offer.
0: Right.
1: Like, I remember the days where like eBay wouldn't even let you set a minimum price. You had to list it at zero. And whatever it went for, it went for. Yeah. And that those days got exciting.
2: How does that work?
1: It's an auction.
2: Well, I don't know how that works online.
1: Like, you would, in real time, they would have a counter counting down and you would place a bid.
2: Oh, yeah.
1: And then someone could outbid you.
0: You just have to watch.
1: Yeah. Right. I mean, I got like my first Xbox, which was heavily used and modded back in the day. Yeah. Like, I wasn't even a big gamer, but like someone like changed the lights on and all this stuff. And I was really excited. And I got a steal on that machine. I got it for like $90.
0: Oh, wow.
1: And I was thrilled. But like, that thrill is gone. So now I find my thrill in Facebook Marketplace haggling.
0: Yeah, we were looking for a chair minutes ago.
1: Like an accent chair, right?
0: Yeah,
1: like for
0: yeah.
1: one of the studios, because we have a couple different sets here in our new space.
0: And yes.
1: We're like, oh, that would be a great chair. And she had it listed for 60.
0: Yeah.
1: And I was like, well, if you're going to list it for 60, I know you're going to take, she's texting us right now. you're going to take it for less.
0: Right,
2: yeah.
0: right.
1: And I was like, can you do 50?
0: Yeah.
1: And she responded, let's do 55. It's already heavily undervalued, which I didn't like the sass on that back part. So I was like, all right, well, you let me know when you're ready to accept 50. And 20 seconds later, she's like, well, if you could pick it up today, then I'll take it. I'm like, and that's a win for Eric.
0: There
1: right?
0: you go.
1: I was close to being like, all right, well, with that attitude, would you take 40?
0: You should have. I'd love to see where it
2: I gone. Just think it's hilarious as well, like how much people think their junk is worth.
1: Yeah.
2: You know what I mean? Because it's like,
1: I know you're just going to toss this if you don't sell it.
2: Well, it's like, what are you going to do if you don't sell it? Just like throw it away,
0: zero
2: donate
0: money.
2: It.
1: I'm not trying to lowball anyone. Like, I'm trying to be respectful. I've sold things on these places too, but like, anytime you list the price, you know you're willing to accept less.
0: Right.
2: Yeah.
1: No sane person that lives in the real world is like, I'm

0: listing this for $60, I'm going to get $60.
1: Right.
0: That's insane. Then list it for $70 if that's a low offer.
2: Oh, I would just not I'm go to Marketplace. I'm realizing that I've been using Marketplace very poorly.
0: Do you just pay what people list?
2: Yeah.
1: Oh my God.
2: I was like, sure.
1: You don't like haggle or bargain at all?
2: I mean, there was one time that I had to drive to go pick something up and I was like, can you do it for like $10 off? And she was like, yeah.
1: And you didn't feel alive when you won that battle?
2: No, I felt like it was a fair trade.
0: You're going to enroll in Eric's School of Haggling. We're an offshoot of Hogwarts.
1: You're like, yeah, I'm down. And he's like, yeah, it's going to be $50.
0: Yeah. One time they tried to meet me in the middle and it upset me. And then I went higher when I was selling something. I was like, great. Then I'll sell it for $85 or whatever the number was. And they paid it.
1: You're a monster.
2: You're a monster.
0: Facebook Marketplace activities. Stay tuned if you want more advice. You deserve a break, you know, to get away from it all.
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0: Say it.
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0: Yeah, Audrey. Yeah. Jamaica. It's beaches, it's mountains, lively, yet laid back. 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
2: You did do that.
1: But no, I'm very proud of the website. 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
2: 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Yeah,
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3: It looks good.
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1: What are you watching on XYZ with Eric Zachary? What you've been into, binging, watching, enjoying? Jordan's been all over the world as of late. You went to Jamaica, and then you went from Jamaica to Portugal.
2: Yeah.
1: And now you're back. So a lot of time on an airplane.
2: Yes.
1: Did you watch anything during that time?
2: On the airplane, I didn't watch much, but I did just binge Widow's Bay.
1: Oh, Widow's Bay.
2: On Apple TV.
1: That was going to be mine. All right. We'll talk about it.
2: We'll talk about it together. Yeah.
1: Audrey, what do you have? What have you been watching?
0: I finally made it to the second episode of Beef 2 Part 2.
2: Okay. Yeah.
0: It was really good. I'm really excited for the next opportunity.
1: I get to watch Beef Union.
2: I love that you're watching Beef episode by episode, but it's like 2 weeks apart.
0: Well, yeah. Right. And then I'm also, what I did just binge is another, you know, disturbing Netflix documentary, The Keepers.
1: Oh.
0: It is about a nun who was murdered in a small town.
1: Uh-oh.
0: I think this happened in like the 70s or 80s maybe. But it's the children that went to the school that are now adults and like trying to
2: piece together what happened. Gotcha. Yeah. Okay. Where did you watch this?
0: It's on Netflix.
2: Netflix, got it.
0: It's really good. It's kind of a hard watch, so be warned. Okay. But it's really good.
2: All right.
1: Well, Widow's Bay is
2: Ooh, baby.
1: There's a new episode today. I haven't watched it yet.
2: Oh, I have.
1: Oh, you have.
2: I'm caught up.
1: You watched it last night. Uh-huh. Apple TV. I don't usually like scary stuff, and I wouldn't really call it scary, but there's definitely some jump scares in this thriller.
2: It's suspenseful as hell.
1: Yeah, but it's not like a suspenseful where there's not a payoff. Like, there are jump scares.
2: Yeah, yes, there are.
1: Be warned. Don't be like, the guys on the radio said it wasn't that scary.
2: No, it's a little scary.
1: I watched episode 3 that has to do with the sea hag. Once you watch it, if you know, you know.
2: Yes.
1: And I was staying overnight at my girlfriend's apartment.
2: Yeah.
1: And she...
0: Teeth chattering, blanket pulled up over your nose.
1: She fell asleep for the episode.
0: Okay.
1: So I'm awake at like 2 a.m. on a weeknight.
2: Right.
1: Like just not, should not be awake.
2: Yeah.
1: I'm already like overtired watching this. I go to the bathroom. I check behind the shower curtain.
2: Oh, yeah.
1: The next morning, she's like, hey, did you take a shower last night? And I was like, no, why? And she goes, why is the shower curtain open? I was like, because I was checking for the sea hag.
0: Nanya.
2: Which is, yeah, right. You shut up, okay?
1: It doesn't help that she also sleeps with her mouth like.
2: and has sea hag vibes.
1: You look like the sea hag right now. Widow's Bay on Apple TV. Yeah, I guess we should probably tell you what it's about. Long story short, it's like a Nantucket or Martha's Vineyard, small Boston area
2: island.
1: Island.

0: But people are saying, hey, you got served by not
1: I'm
0: the
1: a proxy server.
0: Yeah. Whatever they tell me to, you know, that's how Cameo works.
2: I don't like that at all. I also know the guy that owns Cameo, so I'm going to have a conversation with Stephen Galantis. All right. Anyway, Dua Lipa is claiming Samsung user likeness. Samsung's saying, no. We got permission through our third friend, and now it's going to court. $15 million. Who's it going to go to? Another bombshell is into the villa. XYZ with their exact year. XYZ ENT Entertainment Report, all brought to you by Eggland's Best.
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2: Say it.
3: Jamaica.
1: Yeah, Audrey. Yeah. Jamaica. It's beaches, it's mountains, lively, yet laid back. It's luxurious and adventurous, and it's a vibe. It's a vacation.
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1: This is not a drill. One of your final days to win this trip to Jamaica.
2: Yes, your time is dwindling, you guys.
1: Just top of the game right there.
2: I'm sorry, I didn't know you were going to... I didn't know we had started.
1: I said we're going to talk about Jamaica.
2: I just didn't know we had started. Yeah. I loved Jamaica so much. We went down there to experience what you all could experience. Mm-hmm. I did so many things. I ate so much sushi. I swam in the ocean so much. The water is incredibly clear. Yeah. I don't think that we've talked about that at all.
1: People, I mean, it's known for its, you know, its sand beaches and whatnot, but the water is very clear in the ocean.
2: 7 Mile Beach. I could see my toesies when the water was up to my belly button, okay? 4 day, 3 night, all inclusive vacation.
1: There you go.
2: $1,000 towards airfare.
1: Yep.
2: You are losing nothing by signing up.
1: But gaining everything.
2: But gaining everything.
1: Great job, Audrey. 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
1: So we have a U-Haul because we're moving between studios, and it's like a close enough move that it doesn't really warrant us using a service.
0: Sure.
1: We also don't have that much stuff.
0: Yeah.
1: But we needed a U-Haul, right?
2: Yeah.
1: And Audrey mentioned, first of all, I've never seen Audrey drive a vehicle, period.
0: Right, no, right.
2: Because I wasn't allowed to drive the van.

0: And when we were in Florida.
1: Well, how many times did you fail your driver's test?
0: Damn. That's irrelevant.
1: No, it was like over three, right? Four times. Okay. Four times that she failed her driver's test.
2: Yeah.
1: So Jordan said, hey, we got a U-Haul reservation. Let's pop you into the 10-footer.
2: I put Audrey as one of the designated drivers in the event that anything happened. It was insured. Yeah. So
1: yesterday you had her drive
2: I
1: the
2: had
1: truck.
2: Her drive the truck.
1: How'd it go?
0: It went really well, I think. I think I did a really good job.
2: Yeah.
0: Okay. I felt so powerful.
2: She did. She kind of went white Bronco. When Eric is behind the wheel of my
1: girlfriend's Bronco that I drive.
0: It was really wonderful. I very much enjoyed it.
1: I think my favorite part right now is Jordan realizing that he forgot that she failed her driver's test four times.
2: Yeah, I had no idea. But I mean, the way she was voicing things out loud in real time, I was like, Audrey, please just focus on the road.
1: Turn the ignition.
0: I actually couldn't figure out how to put the car in drive.
1: Bad start. Oh, man.

0: 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It's 93.5 The Bubble.
1: So we're moving studios. With that comes a U-Haul truck. With the U-Haul truck comes our ability to test Audrey's driving capabilities.
2: That is correct.
0: Are incredible.
1: Well, I've never seen you drive a car. I remember when you first joined the show, you let it slip that you failed your driver's exam 4 times.
0: I think I passed on the 4th time. I think I failed 3 times. The only reason I know I didn't fail on the 3rd time was because she went 3rd time's the charm.
1: Significant, and you failed the 3rd time. Ugh. Anyway, the point being, Jordan was like, hey, not only is this a good time to test your driving ability, let's throw you in the 10-foot box truck.
2: That's right. Here's a little bit of her driving said box truck.
1: What is that? Were you singing Sesame Street style?
2: Yes. Yes, she was.
0: I wasn't trying to at all.
2: It was a lot of like competing. Audrey's having fun. Audrey's angry and drunk with power. I kept having to tell her, like, you don't have to go around them. You're in a big truck. People will go around you.
0: Well, yeah.
1: I think it's a little kettle calling the pot black, Jordan, because you were driving the U-Haul this morning and you were blaring the horn.
2: I wasn't blaring any horns.
1: You were yelling at Subarus.
2: Look, the Subaru needed to fall in line with the laws of traffic.
0: Fall in line!
2: When the light
1: Does
2: is green,
1: sound like me?
2: When
1: this
2: the light like is me, green, right? You go.
1: I'm on your side. I'm on your side, Jordan, but coming from the guy who always yells at me for how I drive and navigate the city.
2: Okay, all right.
1: I just feel like we're on the same side here.
2: Look,
0: I was only yelling at pedestrians and bikers.
2: Which I don't think that helps your case
1: first of all,
2: at all.
1: That's all I honk at. Like, what are you talking about?
2: Okay, Eric, the second the light turns green, you're at like the Kentucky Derby. If somebody doesn't go, you're honking. I give like a 2 second
1: starting horn.
2: Let them get to the, acknowledge the green light. If it's longer than 2 seconds, I'm giving a little tap. I'm not laying on horns. I'm just trying to,
1: I do the 1 Mississippi, 2 Mississippi rule, but it's the speed at which
0: one
1: I
0: Mississippi,
1: speak.
0: 1 Mississippi, 2 Mississippi.
2: Yeah, exactly.
1: Yeah. And then I am blaring the horn until they move.
2: Yeah. Right. I'm not doing all that.
1: And don't you dare try to brake check me because I honked at you, because I've honked at cops who wait too long at the light.
2: See, that's, I gotta be honest with you. That's white privilege.
1: Okay.
2: Yes, that's something I would never do.
1: If you are a police officer and you do not have your emergency lights on and you are checking your phone clearly and you did not go through the intersection when it turns green, I'll give you an extra 3 seconds because you're a cop, but I will still double tap the horn.
2: No one is above the law on Eric Zachary's watch.
1: Arrest me for alerting him that he should abide by the traffic laws in which he's enlisted to protect and enforce.
0: Stranger things have happened, Eric.
2: Things I would never think about doing. That's just a bold thing to do. We're not doing that over here.
1: It's XYZ with Eric Zachary. You deserve a break, to get away from it all.
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0: Imagine jetting off to Jamaica.
1: Say it.
0: Jamaica.
1: Yeah, Audrey. Yeah. Jamaica. It's beaches, it's mountains, lively, yet laid back. It's luxurious and adventurous, and it's a vibe. 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

0: 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XYZ with their exact read. Mom's hot take is coming up on the way. My mom joining the show to provide, honestly, just updates on her life.
1: Everybody's life my age.
0: Everybody's life your age.
2: You've got them on. You got to
1: bring them on, people. I'll talk about them. Yep, okay. Absolutely.
0: Okay. Specifically, you're taking a hip hop dance class.
1: Yes. I'm a dancer at heart. I mean, I haven't done it in for a very long time, but I love the art of dance. Okay. So I sought out a
0: trapeze
1: dance class.
0: Artist at heart. What does that
2: right,
0: mean?
2: Right, exactly.
0: You just name things that you're... I mean, you are a dancer, but you're kind of... Selling yourself short.
1: Well,
0: I feel like.
1: You may know Jordan is quizzing me about, is it a legit dance class? So we're going to talk about that.
0: I think he has very legitimate concerns.
1: Exactly.
0: Yeah. Yeah. All right. My mom's taking a hip hop dance class, and we won't name your exact age unless you want to share it, but you're over 50.
1: Over 60.
0: Well, I didn't want to be the one to volunteer the information, and it's a class that otherwise is taken by teens. And my mom's like, let me jump in. Let me get my hip and the hop it on.
2: I hated that.
1: But the hip to the hop to the hip and the hip hop.
0: All right, Mom's Hot Takes coming up next.

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1: So this is the important thing. It's a sponsor.
3: Yeah, we have to say
2: it
3: right.
2: I know.
1: 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Status.
2: Got it.
1: Okay. Thanks.
3: All right.
1: Mom, you're taking a hip hop class with youths.
2: Well, it started as an adult jazz class. Nobody joined that class. So they're
1: like, hey, come to the Cardi B side.
2: So they're like, let's do adult hip hop. You'll like it.
1: It's a dance class, I should clarify. She's not learning to rap.
2: No, it's in a studio. It's a legit studio. And so Jordan's an excellent hip hop dancer as well, but I'm not.
1: Are you a specialized hip hop dancer, Jordan? Or is my mom just alluding to the fact that you're black?
3: Yeah, I was just going to say, I'm black. I grew up black. You know, it's just
2: something that is
3: very commonplace in the black community.
2: Anyways, I've been taking this for a while, and we've been adding on sections to different parts of songs. I couldn't remember the exact song that we did last night or Monday night.
1: Last night was Tuesday, but okay. You were saying you were dancing to what group?
2: OTS.
3: This is, now if you look this up in your own time, she wasn't dancing to OTS.
1: So if you're in your car and you're like, does she mean BTS? We asked that question.
2: No, it's not BTS.
1: Okay.
3: No.
1: But it's not OTS either.
3: It's not OTS.
2: It's three letters, and I know there's an O in there, and they cover
1: DMX.
3: SWV.
2: And they cover a Michael Jackson.
1: NWA.
2: Jackson song.
3: Hold on. Did they cover Michael Jackson's song?
2: No, it's kind of bedded under.
3: Were you listening to PYT?
2: No. It's kind of bedded under, and then it's like a hip.
3: Just stop doing that. Okay. Okay, so here's my issue. I asked if you've done like specific dance moves that have names that people know. Now, we started very surface level, like Soulja Boy's Crank That. You know?
1: Or the Dougie. Or the Running Man. Right.
3: Yeah, any of these things. Chicken Head. Like, none of these things have come up in your hip-hop.
1: What's a chicken head?
3: Google it in your own time.
1: Okay, I got
3: some. Mom, you said...
2: No, I said I knew how to do the crank.
3: Right. The crank that Soulja Boy.
2: Crank that Soulja Boy,
3: It doesn't really go like that, but...
1: That's what that's called?
3: Yes, that is what...
1: I didn't know that was called the chicken head.
3: That's the chicken head. Anyway,
1: it doesn't look like a chicken.
3: Okay, that's not the... I'll give you the backstory a different time.
1: Okay.
3: But to my point, Mom, you're not doing anything that is relatively hip-hop... It reminds me of that one woman's 80s video, like, this is hip-hop.
1: Yeah.
3: This is not hip-hop, you know? Yeah. So I think you're getting scammed.
1: It's a very daring dance crew, for
3: yes,
1: sure.
3: Yes, yeah, okay. Yeah.
2: All right, I've invited you to the dance class, Jordan, and I want you to meet the instructor, who is very hip, she's very hop, and I don't care about anything.
1: No, we're done.
3: Okay.
1: You can't say anything funnier than that.
2: I'm going to put it on video.
1: All right, please.
2: Next week when we dance it, I'm going to have her like put
1: record
2: it on video and record it. And then we can put it on Mom's Hot Takes.
1: 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You deserve a break, you know, to get away from it all.
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1: Yeah, Audrey. 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Jamaica. It's beaches, it's mountains, lively, yet laid back. 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
2: XYZ with Eric Zachary. I guess Fourth Wing's a really popular book series.
3: Boy, is it.
2: I am learning about this in real time, but I know Jordan's fiance loves it.
3: Yeah, yeah.
2: I know some other... it's like it's romance meets like fantasy.
3: Game of Thrones.
2: Yeah, and dragons, right? Yes, the whole concept is like
4: you're
2: going to a very war-driven dragon college or I don't...
3: Right, right. But it's also, it's low-key... Very horny.
2: Okay.
4: I was going to say, is it similar to like A Court of Thrones and Roses?
3: Yes, yes.
2: Okay. Every girl that I know that like posts about like loving like the Renaissance Fair has posted about this book series.
3: Yeah.
4: Yes.
2: Michael B. Jordan has announced that he will be executive producing a new TV adaptation. Unclear if he'll be in it or not, but people are speculating.
3: Well, I'm getting divorced. That was it. Let's lock it up.
2: I think you're getting divorced with. Like, I don't know that you're getting to make that decision.
3: Yes. No, I'm out. If Michael B. Jordan's doing Fourth Wing, there's no reason for me to be here anymore.
2: Yeah.
3: So.
2: I mean, my top comment, which I love, is that, you know, he's the GOAT. This is why he has 6 championship rings. It's a nod to Michael Jordan.
3: Yes. Yeah.
2: Basketball player. Yeah. But yeah, Michael B. Jordan, Fourth Wing coming soon.
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4: Hollywood smiles are no longer out of reach. They're right here in the Midlands. 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
1: Jamaica me crazy. I was told I shouldn't say that in Jamaica. 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
2: That's right.
1: As well. So basically, all expenses are covered.
2: Yep.
1: And all you got to do is go win right now. Like, there's 3 days left to do this.
2: Very easy.
1: I will be honest with you. We had a pretty good response of people like, hey, we're really excited about this trip.
2: Yep.
1: But not nearly as many people as you are.
2: Yes.
1: The odds are ever.
3: Was hungry.
2: Yeah, no, we're all aware. Yeah. We are all aware.
1: Yeah. 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

0: Anna and Raven in the morning, and it's your space to pop in and feel good all day. 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
1: All right, that is it for us on XYZ with Eric Zachary, show number 2 from the new studio. Hopefully it's a little less echoey today. Not perfect yet.
0: We're getting there.
1: But we're slowly adding more furniture and rugs, and we got to put curtains up and continue to soundproof to the best of our abilities. But yeah, it's been a journey moving stuff. Audrey's driving U-Hauls. Jordan's finding people that may be living in the basement illicitly.
0: We don't know yet. We don't know.
1: It sounds like we know. Someone was charging a

0: phone in the hallway at the lobby of our building.
1: Yeah.
0: You saw someone peek through a closet, like, crack, and then they closed the door when they saw you.
1: They did do that.
0: There's a bus stop and a subway stop directly outside of our building.
1: That is also true.
0: I think it's very plausible that a wayfaring stranger is living in this building illicitly.
1: When you put it like that, when you list all the facts out like that, I probably should have done a little more.
0: See something, say something, Jordan.
1: Okay, so I don't like that rule at all. See something, say nothing is how I live.
2: Oh, right.
1: You know what I'm saying, Audrey?
2: Yeah, I do.
0: All right, we're putting up the Ring cameras today, so we'll see if we catch anything.
1: Yep, maybe.
0: Really hate.
1: You're really disappointed.
0: What I hate, though, is that I'm the one that lives the closest to the new studio. So, like, if I see something on the Ring camera that I have to go address.
2: Oh, you have to be the one.
0: It's on me.
2: It.
0: Like, yeah, I have to go handle it.
2: Well, what are you going to come in here and be like, hey, old lady from the basement, get away from the studio.
1: Yeah.
0: Yeah, that's exactly
1: how
0: you're
1: going to kick an old lady out?
0: Yeah.
1: All right, fearless leader. Let's get it.
0: If she's illegally living in the lobby of this building, I'm calling the police.
1: Okay. Fair.
0: Sue me.
1: You should citizens arrest her yourself. Why even call the cops?
0: Jordan, all right. That's it for us today on XYZ with Derek Zachary. We'll see you tomorrow on your Thursday. XYZ's drinking thing is coming up towards the end of the week.
1: Yes.
0: We also have XYZ throwback coming up.
1: That's right.
0: Audrey, hopefully we'll have more coffee and energy in her system tomorrow.
2: Oh, I have a lot of energy right now.
0: All right.
1: Yeah.
2: I just have my glasses on today, and I don't usually wear my glasses, I'm just like a little overstimulated, but we're working through it.
0: That's it for us today. Everybody say bye.
1: See ya.
2: Bye.
0: See ya.

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3: A lot of phrases that you grew up hearing that are gone. 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Like, that's an old-time saying. Every once in a while, you might hear your grandfather or your dad mention it, but for the most part, it's gone. But Colin Jost was talking about one phrase that everybody says now. It's a modern new slang phrase that drives him crazy, and I've never agreed with him more. It's coming up next.

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1: What's the phrase that people use all the time now? That's a new phrase, a modern phrase, but it drives you crazy. Somebody asked Colin Jost this, and man, do I agree.
2: So what's your take?
3: The expression, I didn't have that on my bingo card, is the dumbest expression I've ever heard.
4: Yep. 100% agree.
3: I feel like if you're playing a lot of bingo, which obviously I am all the time, if you've ever looked at a bingo card, it makes no sense. There's not like predictions on a bingo card. It's just letters and numbers.
2: The only things on a bingo card are bingo.
1: Right. It's not like bingo. Why? Yeah. That wasn't on my 2026 bingo card. Yeah, because you didn't make a bingo card on January 1st. It doesn't make sense.
0: I got to be real with you, though. I mean, you said modern expressions. I feel like any of these that are out there right now are really old ones that have just been updated with new technology or something else. Give me a modern example.
1: When people write, screaming happy birthday from the top of my lungs, screaming have a great day to my daughter, and they post that on social media. What are you screaming at on social media with all capital letters? Why are you yelling that? Like, what are you talking about? For some reason, it irks me so badly.
0: I can't say that I've even noticed it.
1: Oh my gosh.
0: I mean, it's funny how one thing sticks with one person and not anybody else, right? Yeah. It's, I don't know.
1: Or when people are like, I'm dead, because something was so funny.
0: I mean, that's easy.
1: You're alive. You're alive and you're doing well. Why would you say you're dead? It doesn't make any sense at all.
0: So you hate those more than the old ones?
1: Unhinged.
0: Where they're like not the brightest, you know, crayon in the box or anything like that?
1: No, those are old and most people don't understand them. It's the new, it's a combination of them.
0: Okay, so, but the ones you're listing here, you're not necessarily understanding because you're an adult and they're teens. That's just how they talk.
1: When people say it's a game changer, I don't like that either. It's a game changer. What's a game changer? What is changing the game? And what game are you playing? I'm with Colin Jost. That wasn't on my 2026 bingo card. Right. It wasn't on anybody's because nobody makes bingo cards like that.
0: Gaslighting. How about that one?
1: Yep.
0: Here's the thing. When somebody gaslights me or tells me I'm gaslighting them, and it's usually just my wife, I have no idea what she's talking about.
1: Me neither.
0: And when they say it, I feel like you're amping me up because now you knowingly are saying something that I don't understand. So in fact, I feel like that is gaslighting in itself.
1: I have researched the word gaslighting 6,000 times. And I read it and I feel like I understand it, but then somebody will use it and I don't know what they're talking about.
0: Right, right. It's completely different context.
1: Yes.
0: It's wrong. Again, I feel like the universe is kind of laughing at me while everybody else is using this in a phrase.
1: Yeah, like what? Like, what do you mean? Like, oh, you're gaslighting me. Like, oh. What exactly does that mean?
0: I love this one. Be authentic. Be your authentic self. I change every day. I don't know what you're talking about, right? Like, whatever mood that I'm in, I could be a different person every single day. Yeah. And who knows which personality is driving this ship today?
1: I was today years old when I learned. That's another one. Today, years old. Like, so you mean you just figured it out? You just found out.
0: At this moment.
1: Right. So you were today years old. No, you just found that out. Like, why were you today years old?
0: So we solved that one.
1: Right.
0: But let's just stay away from gaslighting.

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11: We're living through a monetary crime scene, and your IRA or 401k is a key victim. Hi, Dr. Ron Paul here. In 1971, gold was $35 an ounce. After the dollar was cut loose from it, inflation soared. And in just 9 years, gold hit $850. People who diversified into precious metals survived and thrived. Today, we're in a worse position because we face

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4: 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Lisa, let's start with you. What's going on?
5: So the other day, as I pull out of the driveway, I hear something like that I crushed something, and I thought it was like a leaf blower or maybe something that, you know, my husband left behind, but it made a horrible noise. So I went out to look, and it was a kid's bike that was just like lying there on the driveway, completely flat. Had I seen a bicycle, I wouldn't have pulled out, but I literally just ran over it. And so, I had to go to work. So I just left the bike to the side. And then my husband calls me and he says, oh, the neighbors are freaking out. Can they want us to pay for it? And I refused because he just left, that's my property. He left his bike there completely unaware that there was someone that was going to, drive out and into the road. So I just refused to pay for a bike that I didn't leave there on my driveway.
4: Jack, what did the neighbors say when they called you?
6: I mean, they were freaked out. They said a bunch of stuff that I had to de-escalate. Hey, your wife is reckless. She ran over the bike. She wasn't looking. How could she not know? And they were really just freaked out because, their kid could have been on the bike. So I understood why they were so anxious. I think if we were in that situation, we might have the same visceral reaction. But if I'm being quite honest, it's not unreasonable to just say, hey, we can pay for the bike. That's no problem. The bike, I don't even know how much the bike costed, but it can't be that much.
0: It's one thing for them to call up and say, would you pay for this or call inquisitive? For them to be implying that you owe them some sort of apology or whatever, yes, you have to look around for kids and property that's behind you. On the other hand, that child should also be, taught that they can't leave their bike behind somebody's driveway, driveway.
4: That's what I would have said. Why'd you leave your bike there?
6: Look, I don't disagree. I also think the kid shouldn't have left the bike in the driveway. That was personally reckless. That being said, he's also a kid. I understand why they were freaked out. And I just think, for the sake of just keeping the peace, pay whatever for the bike. I don't think it's that big of a deal. It's not that much money. Just let the tensions die down. That's just my personal thing.
0: Did they put a dollar amount on it?
6: Yeah, they said $75.
0: Oh, well, I mean, if we're talking
6: $100,
0: about we're talking about a $100 bike, a Huffy or whatever, then I get it with your neighbors on the one hand. On the other hand, though, the principle is there.
4: Don't leave your bike in the middle of somebody else's driveway. I'm kind of with you, Lisa, but let's see what the audience has to say. You accidentally run over your neighbor's bike. The child left it. Was it in the driveway or was it on the street?
6: It was in the driveway. It was in the driveway.
4: Okay. Are they responsible to pay for it?
0: Right. 1-800-330-9999. Whose side are you on? It's the Couples Court.
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0: Hefty slider bag, silly with a slide. 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
3: He ran over the neighbor's kid's bike. Would you pay for it? What if they left it in your driveway? That's what's going on with Lisa and Jack. So Lisa was reversing, going to work, went right over the bike, didn't even realize it, didn't even see it. And then she was shocked when she found out that the neighbor called Jack to complain and said that she had to pay $75 towards buying their kid a new bike.
4: Listen, disagreements with your neighbors, they're always uncomfortable. So a lot of people, I think that even if they thought in their mind that they were right or wrong in this situation, they'd be like, you know what, whatever, we're just going to pay it. Especially when they mention that it's just a cheap bike, 75 or 100 bucks or whatever. To me, it's the fact that you call up my house and you're so aggressively upset about the situation. Yes, your son could have been hurt. The kid could have been hurt. But is that entirely the driver's responsibility?
3: Especially because the bike was in their driveway.
4: Right.
3: What do you think? 1-800-330-9999. Jim, whose side are you on?
5: Yeah, I think it's outrageous that they should even be angry about it. They should be teaching their kids, you know, you shouldn't have done that. It's like, let them learn from it. They need to take responsibility for their kid doing that.
4: Yeah.
5: It's like, there's no way I would pay for it. It doesn't matter what the cost is. I agree with you. It's the principle of the thing. He shouldn't have left it here. And that was the consequence.
3: Whose side are you on? 1-800-330-9999. It's Couples Court.

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1: You ran over the neighborhood kid's bike that he left in your driveway. Mm. 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Lisa and Jack, that's what they're dealing with right now. And the couple's court verdict is powered by NHTSA. You think a ticket for not wearing your seatbelt is the worst thing that could happen? Until you get into a crash. Suddenly, a ticket doesn't seem so bad. Click it. Don't risk it. Paid for by NHTSA.
0: Lisa got in her car. She was headed off to work, backed over a kid's bike that was at the end of her driveway, in her driveway, essentially, right there. And the kid wasn't on it. Thank God. Nobody was injured. But, you know, she got out. She looked around. The kid wasn't there. She picked the bike up. She put it to the side of the driveway. She went off to work. Luckily, her car was not damaged. When she's at work, she gets a call from her husband, Jack. Jack has just received a call from the neighbor. They're upset. They want Lisa to pay for the bike, and they're very upset, saying that our son could have been hurt. He could have been on that bike. What would have happened? What? How dare your wife drive like this?
1: They suggest a $75 to $100. Now, do you pay it to keep the peace with the neighbors? What do you do in this situation? Because Lisa doesn't want to.
0: Yeah, I would just say this is all neighborhoods are different, right? And not knowing more about their neighborhood, like some neighborhoods, the kids are free range and they're all over the place. And that's part of something you have to account for if you want that type of lifestyle. Other ones, you don't even

0: know who your neighbors are, and the gall is pretty high.
1: Whose side are you on? 1-800-330-9999. Hi, Carolyn.
2: The wife. Both of us are the wife. I just think the kid shouldn't have left the bike in the driveway. And the bike, if it's lying down, how is she supposed to see it? You know, if the kid was on it, she would have seen it because they would have been up higher. I don't blame the wife.
0: Yeah, I mean, I get some of that, right?
1: I ran over a bike once.
0: Yeah, well.
1: It was my daughter's bike. It was her fault for leaving it in the driveway.
0: Yeah, who paid for the replacement?
1: I mean, of course it was me.
0: Right.
1: Yes, still.
0: Yeah, I mean, it's just kind of the nature of it. But I get what you're saying. Thanks for the vote, girls. Have a great day.
1: But if it was my neighbor's bike, I wouldn't
0: Hi, Ann and Raven. Who's this?
3: Hi, this is Tina.
0: Tina, what do you think? Whose side are you on today? You paying for that bike or no?
3: First of all, what if that bike would have damaged the car? Would they want to pay for the damage on the car? Because if you run over something, sometimes the bottom of the car could be damaged. So to me, I'm on the side of the mom.
1: The counter sue.
0: Hey, Kathy, tell us, whose side are you on today?
4: I'm absolutely on the wife's side. This is a teachable moment for the neighbors to teach their child that they need to be responsible, and there's consequences if you're not responsible for your things.
5: The verdict is in. Jury foreman, what are the results?
1: Lisa, our audience agreed with you today. The child should not have left the bike on your property. So the fact that it was on your property is enough to say you don't have to pay for it. Now, what that does for your relationship with your neighbors, that's a different story. But, I mean, at the end of the day, I don't think you care so much about that anyway at this point.
6: Well, it was such a reckless thing. And that's the other thing. Like, the fact that they're blaming me for this when it's their kid's fault for leaving the bike. And God forbid something had happened. But, you know, obviously I look around even though I'm in my driveway. And, yeah, out of principle, I just don't think it's fair for me to pay for something that was left there. Like, and what if, like, my car had gotten damaged? Then what? Then I would have asked for them to pay for that repair because, yeah, clearly it's their kid's fault and they need to be, quite frankly, better parents.
1: Right.
0: Yeah, I mean, listen, I want to rewind to the 80s here for a minute. This wouldn't have even been a question. This phone call would have never been made. It would have been a tough break, kid. Right? There's none of that. There'd be no consideration. Jack, you know what? Your neighbors, they're going to have to get a no on this one. That's the way the listeners feel anyways.
7: Hey, I'll tell them the same thing. The listeners feel that the kid should have not left his bike there, and they're going to have to live with that.
0: Right. I crowdsourced it. This is where you're at. Sorry. Democracy wins.
1: All right. If you have a problem, too, send an email. couplescore@annonraven.com.
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1: You know, insults are a funny thing because if you get insulted, it hurts. But most of the time, you just roll your eyes. Whatever.
0: It depends, right? Context means a lot. Timing, audience, all those things.
1: So when I heard that this was trending as the newest insult that you can say to somebody, for some reason, it really bothered me. I was like, if somebody said that to me, it would truly hurt my feelings. It's coming up next.

0: It's 93.5 The Bubble.
1: It's messed up. And I don't know why I can't stop thinking about it. There's a new insult that people are using. And I shouldn't say people. It's really tweens. But here's what we've learned from 6-7. If the tweens start saying it, the teenagers will also start. And then everybody's going to be using that insult or that slang word.
0: It's quite possible, yeah.
1: Producer Justin, producer Sophia, Raven, you have low-income faces.
2: Wow.
0: I don't. I don't. I'm always smiling. But you know something? I heard this the day before you said it in my presence, and I was like, oh, this actually is a thing that's happening.
1: That's
0: so
1: hurtful.
0: Yeah.
1: So the biggest new insult that they're starting to use is low-income. Oh, you got a low-income face.
0: But you got a
1: low-income face.
0: You got to describe it for me there, right? So
1: when our boss was talking to us about it, I said, like, in my mind, a low-income face is tired. You don't have money for your upkeep. You don't have money for, like, lotion. You look like a beat-up
0: There's no
1: person.
0: Makeup. There's no effort. There's no none of those things. Right.
1: Are your feelings hurt, Sophia?
3: No, they're not. I mean, I believe it.
1: What's the worst insult? No, you do not have a low-income face.
0: Right. I was going to say, like, that's just going to roll off you.
1: Yeah. We're not using that word because we're not using that because we don't like it. It's not nice.
0: Yeah. But we're going to talk about it. We're going to explain it.
1: So what's, like, the worst insult you ever received that, like, it hit? Like, it hit close to home.
0: Mm.
3: I wouldn't say this is the worst, but it happened recently, so that's what I thought about. I was scrolling through Facebook, and I saw someone comment on a picture of my mom and I, and she said, I can't tell the difference between the mom and the daughter, which in theory is great for my mom.
1: Yeah, right.
3: But you can't tell I'm the daughter?
1: No.
0: How hurtful for your mother for you to cite that right now on the show.
3: I'm not mad because my mother is beautiful. I
0: could tell you who is.
3: Like her when I'm 50.
1: Yeah.
3: But you can't tell that I'm the daughter, really?
1: Well, you guys look exactly alike. But I understand. My mom and I are close in age. My mom had me when she was like 20 years old. Mm. So I grew up with that same exact thing. They're like, oh, you guys look exactly the same. Like, you can't tell who's who. That's a compliment. That's a compliment. Definitely.
0: Yeah, but she didn't like it.
1: She did, right. Right.
3: I was a little insulted.
0: Yeah. Justin.
4: I've actually gotten that one a lot with my father as well. We look almost identical.
0: Right. Since the time you were 8.
4: Stuck with me.
0: Yeah.
4: It's always been a variation on a theme. It's happened a few times where I will be speaking to someone in any capacity, whether it's working or just out and about. And after 2-3 minutes of conversation, they'll look at me and be like, oh, I didn't realize you were smart.
1: Oh.
0: Oh, yeah. When somebody implies that you're smarter than the way you look.
4: Yeah.
0: Yeah. Or that you're dumb or whatever. Yeah.

0: Never gotten that.
1: No.
2: Okay. All right.
1: Oh, Sophia, you texted me the other day and you said, "I'm sorry for being a dumb girl," and I was so mad at you. I was like, "Don't ever call yourself that."
0: But sometimes I'm a dumb girl.
1: No, I mean sometimes I'm a dumb girl too. But we don't say that out loud. We just think it to ourselves.
2: You know what makes it okay though is she's unflappable, so it doesn't bother her. Yeah, like, she has that strong confidence, and a lot of people don't have that. Mm-hmm. I would say that one of the most hurtful things for me was is that, you know, when I was a teen, probably on the edge of being 20 or so, I got myself in some trouble, as some young people do, as they can be reckless or whatever. And I was told that I was trouble and I was always going to be trouble and that I wouldn't amount to anything. And I tell you what, I use that as a very powerful motivator. But it happened in a public setting for somebody that was supposed to be really more like a counselor or like a helper. And she just didn't like the way I was non-complying with
1: her. It's messed up. You can't say things like that to kids because it puts them in a corner. I don't like
2: that. Thank God I had somebody else in that department that saw me a couple of years after that working and was like, you know what? You're doing it. Tell that person to eat it.
1: You're still trouble. Like, we're not
2: going to... Well, right.
1: I mean,
2: but
1: somehow.
2: I'm still doing it, girl.
1: Right. Yes.
2: I'm still doing it.
1: I don't know. What's the worst insult you ever received? Worst insult. 1-800-330-9999.
2: Funny how now I see that as a compliment. Mm-hmm. I am trouble.
3: 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Start every morning in the Midlands with a laugh.
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1: If somebody says you have a low income face, like, that hits close to home, right?
2: I think that people, you know, tweens are saying that. They don't understand the gravity of what that means. However, I don't really understand what it means either. So there's that.
1: Worst insult you ever received that actually hit. 1-800-330-9999. Jesse.
12: I was in the checkout line at Walmart with my son. I had my son when I was 39. And the lady assumed I was his grandmother.
1: Mm. Yeah. Oh, yeah.
2: Yeah.
1: That's a tough one.
2: That happens a lot. Yeah.
1: Yeah.
2: You know what? Your son's beautiful and you're good and you're healthy and everybody's happy. But you know what? When you can't guess correctly, don't put yourself out there, cashier. Let this be a lesson.
1: Absolutely.
2: You know?
1: Yeah. Thanks, Jesse.
2: You know, everybody always says to Alicia and I that they think that we're Jaden's parents.
1: Yeah.
2: And I say to myself, they're lying. They're just saying that to be polite.
1: They always ask me if my kids have the same father because there's such a big age gap.
2: Right.
1: And I always think that's weird because, first of all, well, yes, but none of your business. Who asked that?
2: Right.
1: 1-800-33-

0: 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It's 93.5 The Bubble.
1: You have a low-income face. Somebody said that to you. Would you be insulted? That's like the new slang that tweens are starting to use. They're calling each other, insulting each other, I should say, by saying you have a low-income face.
0: Yeah, I'm not really sure that I get it, right? Like, I mean, if you just don't look good, that's one thing. But I think that kids just, you know, they can be cruel at times, right? This is just another way of calling somebody poor or not put together.
1: I don't like it. For some reason, that one bothers me. I don't like it at all.
0: Yeah, I agree.
1: What's the worst insult you've ever received that actually stung? 1-800-330-9999. Kiki.
2: I was in a conversation with some friends of a friend of mine, and at one point I was making a comment and somebody just straight up told me, wow, you sound like you never graduated high school.
0: Oh, that's...
1: That's messed up.
0: That's fighting words.
1: Yeah.
0: Even if I didn't graduate high school...
1: You can't say that.
0: Insult somebody's intelligence like that? And there's all sorts of different types of intelligence. And one of them, by the way, cage fighting or getting down on the ground and biting somebody's ankles. Because if I was you, that's what I would have brought to that meeting.
1: Why am I so sad for you? I feel like that's the meanest thing.
0: Aren't you mad?
1: Yeah. Like, what if you didn't have ability to go to high school?
0: That's
1: what if that wasn't like in your ability? I don't know.
0: That's
1: where you
0: right.
1: lived, you know?
0: That's right.
1: I hope you punched him in the face. No, I don't wish that. I don't, that's not a nice thing to say.
0: But you hope that that person at some point in their life that received a punch to the face. I mean, it could have been random.
1: Anybody. Maybe an elbow.
0: right. Something could have happened. A door could have opened. Bang. You know, whatever.
1: Yep. All right. Bobby, worst insult you ever received?
3: I was playing video games with my 9-year-old and I could not figure out how to beat him. And while we were playing, he just kept yelling out, square pig, round hole, Dad. Square pig, round hole.
0: It's brutal, man. It's brutal. We're used to being so superior.
1: Whenever, like, Dakota says, that's my 7-year-old, she'll be like, Mommy, you have a big belly. I'll be like, okay. You know, like, all
0: it's
1: right.
0: It's just raw kid stuff that they say.
1: They just say it.
0: But
1: I don't
0: know if this is worse. I mean, that kid is, he's demoralizing you. And just telling you, you don't have the tools or the ability,
1: right.
0: The aptitude to beat him. I mean, that's an insult on multiple levels.
1: And
0: I like that insult.
1: How did he know that? How did he know to
0: right,
1: say
0: where
1: that?
0: Where did he learn that?
1: Smart kid.
3: Yeah, it's a mirror. He got it from me.
0: Whoa.
3: I told him.
0: Yeah. Well, you know, you're just trying to redeem yourself, all right, by saying you had the good one. He got you. He owns you right now. Square peg, round hole, bro.
1: Yeah.
0: Oh, man.
1: Joyce, what insult did somebody say to you? It stuck with you.
4: So I work for a law firm, and I was working with this client on her case for probably a good 2 years, but I never met her face-to-face. It was always over the phone until her case settled, and she came in and was doing the closing documents and stuff, and I was like, oh, it's so nice to finally meet you face-to-face, and she looked at me, and she was like, oh, my God, I totally thought you were blonde.
1: No, I get that all the time. People always think I'm brunette. And in fact, but did you take that insult because you think blonde means dumb? Is that why?
4: What? Yeah, what are you trying to say?
0: Oh, okay. So she said that, so now you're insulted, Anna.
1: Well, right. Right. Like, yeah, people always think I'm brunette. They always think that. They're like, oh, we thought you would have dark hair.
4: Here I am. I worked on your case. I'm giving you money. I can't be that stupid.
0: I can't be blonde.
1: I can't be
0: and
1: blonde
0: that's
1: and
0: stupid.
1: Dumb.
0: Right. This phone call's over.
1: Elle Woods went to Harvard.
0: Exactly. Oh, my God. Wow. Throwing darts, glass houses. Come on.
1: Oh.
0: What happened there? I'm sorry.
1: That was hurtful.
5: 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If it sounds refreshing, it's 93.5 The Bubble.

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1: Can men please stop wearing flip-flops? It's really gross.
2: She can't take it. She doesn't like it when men wear flip-flops. It's too much for her, Raven.
0: Was she actually
1: crying? Can men please stop wearing flip-flops?
2: Yep.
1: It's really gross.
2: I agree.
0: You know what? It's not nice to be judgy, though. Mm-hmm. I mean, I'm sure her toes have not been beautiful every day of her life. I'm in need of a pedicure at the moment.
1: It's really gross.
2: I know. I know. I feel you, girlfriend. I see you. When guys wear flip-flops, there's a multitude of problems. One, your feet are weird. I hate to say it, but they're not attractive.
0: Okay, all
2: right. My husband's got this thing where his big toe constantly sits on the toe next to it, like they're almost crossed.
0: It's on top of it. He just needs wider shoes. Why isn't he not giving his shoes enough room for his toe to just relax?
2: He was a football player his whole life, so his feet are all screwed up, and he's got like this
0: like a geisha
2: thing. Oh, yeah.
0: Yeah, well-known footballer problem is like a geisha. You know, very tight feet.
2: It's like cauliflower ears for a wrestler, but he's got these weird toes.
0: Oh, no, he's been branded the rest of his life. Somebody walks by while he's at the pool, and he's like, they walk back three steps, and they're like, football player, right?
2: Right.
0: And he's like, yep.
2: Yep, see my feet? See how? And here's the thing about guys in flip-flops, and this is why I feel this girl so much, is that not only are your feet nasty for the most part, but also you don't know how to walk in them. You walk like Fred Flintstone, and you always make
0: flat-footed.
2: This. Yeah, you make this sound.
0: Doesn't well, if you get out of the pool.
2: It doesn't even matter if you get out of the pool. For whatever reason, your flip-flops don't even need to be wet. And all of a sudden, you just get out, you like put them on, or you leave your bedroom, and
0: you know what?
2: How do you make that noise? How does that happen?
0: I'm going to say that there was a time in my life that I had somewhat nice feet. I could have made a fortune. That time is behind me now.
2: I mean, you guys don't even shave your toes.
0: Now it's like,
2: think about it, shave your toes.
0: Now I'm like an 80-year-old grandma where like the nail is just a little bit too large, right? You're not getting over to the shop, you know, often enough. That's where I'm at.
1: It's really gross.
2: I know.
0: Yeah.
2: I know.
0: Okay.
2: I made a list of things that when guys wear it, it bothers me.
0: It's a problem?
2: It's a problem.
0: Okay, what do you have?
2: Men's bracelets. They're weird. Not watches. Men's bracelets.
0: Bracelets. Now, is this a specific one? Is this like one that's all made bracelets. Out of like hemp? Or it could be
2: a nice watch is classy and handsome. When a guy wears like a regular bracelet, I'm like, what are you? What do you do with that bracelet?
0: Doesn't matter if it's like, you know, gold or if it's got diamonds
2: doesn't
0: on it
2: matter.
0: Or anything. Okay. All right. We're clear on that one.
2: And actually, it bothered me when you came in with all your earrings when you started working here. I wanted to report you to HR. I was like, why is this dude got so many earrings in his ears?
0: Well, I did have a lot.
2: Yeah, it was
0: to
2: weird.
0: To be fair, yeah.
2: Saggy shorts or jean shorts on men?
0: Jean shorts.
2: Oh
0: gosh. I'm with you with that.
2: Especially
0: I mean, I don't even
2: light.
0: Understand. Like, American Eagle is selling them again this year. Did they, like, find them somewhere?
2: Yeah.
0: And they were like, we got to get rid of these?
2: Yeah, they found them in 1996.
0: Well, yeah, we're That's closing the storage unit, so we're going to get these in stores. Okay.
2: Jerseys. You're not LeBron James, and you don't play for the Lakers. What are you doing with that jersey on?
0: I mean,
2: it's even worse when they wear, like, little white t-shirt underneath. You know what I'm talking about? Like, what are you wearing?
0: We're all doing that to protect ourselves from our hairy shoulders being exposed to the world. What can you wear it at a game? Is there an exception?
1: It's really gross.
2: No.
0: No exception in your eyes.
2: There's no exception.
0: So there's no need for jerseys, period. The world over.
2: You're welcome.
0: All right.
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9: 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The hantavirus, the hantavirus, the virus on the cruise ship.
8: Well, what is it?
10: These people just want free hotel rooms.
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10: What they want.
9: I've been watching
11: That's what they want.
9: There's this guy that's gone viral because he's one of the guys that was on the cruise ship, and he keeps documenting on Reels like what his room
10: looks
9: like.
10: Oh, yeah. I saw him yesterday. Time. He's like, somebody knocks on my door, and I talk to them through a door with a mask on.
9: Yeah.
10: If the door is closed and you're in there by yourself, why do you wear the mask on top of it? This guy wants a free hotel room.
9: Here's the good news. We're going to find out all together next.

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2: 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Anna and Raven play Am I Close?
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4: Am I Close is powered by NHTSA. 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Suddenly, a ticket doesn't seem so bad. 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
1: I think it's completely human, Anna. We hear something, and we hear it every day, and you hear it enough, and you think to yourself, I understand this. I know what it's all about. But chances are, you're probably way off base.
4: And that's why producer Justin comes in to teach us a little bit about it. Here's how it works. Raven and I will have 30 seconds each to explain what we think today's topic is about, and then he'll actually tell us, are we close?
1: Justin, what are we talking about today?
2: Cruise ships and quarantines. No, it is not the year 2020. It's right back in the news again today. The hantavirus has taken hold. So we're going to talk about what it is, how people can contract it, and what is similar or dissimilar to

0: any other type of infectious disease.
1: Okay, I know everything about Hantavirus.
2: No, me too. 100%.
1: I've been watching everything. You want to go first?
2: Yeah, I'll go first.
1: Okay, go ahead. Yeah. 30 seconds on the clock.
2: 30 seconds, go. It's like the kissing virus, mono. So once you kiss a rat, something happens with the rat. Like there's a rat that has it.
1: Yeah.
2: Kind of like we thought COVID did, but we weren't really sure in the labs and the rats in China.
1: Right.
2: Anyway, so there's a rat that has an infection and somehow you kiss the rat or the rat
1: kissed you. Yeah.
2: And next thing you know, you have this virus and you share it to other people by kissing them like mono, like we had when we were in high school.
1: Yeah.
2: The end.
1: Yeah. You know what? For once, Anna and I are almost in total agreement. Everybody knows how hantavirus works. You kissed a rat at some point. And rat and human relationships are frowned upon. They're not really, you know, we look down on these things. But the truth is that love is love. And if you care about somebody deeply or another species deeply, who am I to stand in the way of you? And you know what? This is terrible. This is all disgusting. But somehow, somebody fell in love with a rat, kissed a rat. Then it was unhealthy. And if you have children with your rat wife, then you could have babies that have like an extra leg or anything
2: like that.
1: That's
2: definitely your time.
1: Yeah. Okay. Well, that's obviously what hantavirus is. Are we close, Justin?
0: Right? No.
1: Are we close?
0: No. Goodness, no. Nope. Oh. 30 seconds each of you, all about rat love, could not have been further from what happens here. The only thing that was actually even remotely close was the word rat. The hantavirus starts in the infected droppings of rats or other small rodents. It's very hard to contract, actually. It's not easy to get, and there's no kissing involved. The microbes are in the infected rat's droppings, and if you're cleaning, it's aerosolized. So it's in the air, the particles, and if you inhale them, that's how it comes down. It's also very, very hard to transmit from person to person, believe it or not, except for one specific variety of this disease, which happens to be the one that was on that cruise ship. And it only gets passed around if you're in very close quarters with someone for an extended period of time. Hence the cruise ship being the petri dish, literally and figuratively, of this whole situation. But it's very hard to get. But also, there's no known cure for it. There's no treatment for it. So you have to be in very close quarters being monitored in hospitals, usually ICU quarantines, so they can monitor your vitals while your body has to fight the infection off all by itself.
2: And then it just goes away, like the flu?
1: Or it doesn't.
2: Well, we know what happens when it doesn't go away.
0: Your body will heal it, or it won't, yes.
2: All right, okay, so it's 50-50 if you make it.
1: I don't know about the percentages, but I feel like we've all learned something here.
0: Yeah, and in the meantime, if you must, feel free to kiss the rats if you want. No judgment.
2: Okay, good.
1: We'll keep them as pets.
2: Yeah. Splinter was handsome.
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6: Have you been struggling with making meaningful relationships? It might not be you. It might not even be the people you're trying to connect with. It might be where you're doing it. So hopefully you have some toilet paper. We've got some good news, and it's coming up next.

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1: Think about a time you made a deep connection with somebody. You realized, oh, this is somebody that I could be friends with and have like a long-term relationship with, or could be friends with mine for a lifetime, right?
0: Sure.
1: Were you in a bathroom when that happened?
0: Most likely not. I'm going to answer for myself on that one. I'm going to say no.
1: Raven, producer Sophia, producer Justin, they have found, according to an actual scientific study, women find that they spill the real tea in the ladies' room, and that most women admit that they've had meaningful conversations with their girls in the bathroom.
0: I'm going to feel like we're at a gender deficit on this one. As guys, yep. We typically do not talk all that much in the bathroom. And if we do, it's superficial, it's surface, it's over in four sentences.
1: Really?
0: Yeah. Statement, response, statement, response. See you later.
1: 2/3 of women say that they've made new friends in a public bathroom. Sophia, I find this to be 100% accurate.
2: I do too.
1: When was the last time you talked to somebody in a bathroom and became friends?
2: 2 weeks ago, my friends and I were in the bathroom together, people that I had already previously been friends with, and we met 3 new people. We were in the bathroom for an hour.
1: Yep, 100%.
0: This is a thing that would absolutely never happen
2: not
0: with men.
2: I have never
0: made a friend in the bathroom. Never once.
2: The bathroom was probably 4 by 4 feet.
1: Yeah.
2: It was tiny, and we were all on top of each other, but we stayed in there for most of the time we were out.
1: Yeah.
0: 7 people just hiding in that bathroom.
2: Yeah.
1: Yeah, there's an average of 4 positive connections have been made with strangers per month, it says, for women.
0: Oh, my gosh.
1: I don't know if I've had that many, but I've certainly had a lot. There's women that I have met in the bathroom that we've exchanged business cards, that we, like, talk to each other on social media, that we support each other as women now. And it all happened when we were washing our hands standing in a bathroom.
0: Again, never in the history of men has this taken place.
1: Shout out to my girl Riley. I met her at the morning show boot camp, and then she was looking for a new gig, and like she started a podcast, and next thing we knew, like it was 20 minutes later, we were late to the session, and like I like that girl. We're friends. It's an interesting thing.
2: It works.
1: Justin, you ever talk to the other guys in the bathroom, make deep, meaningful conversations?
3: No.
1: Have you thought about it?
3: I think about making jokes all the time.
1: Oh, you're that guy.
3: Yeah.
1: Yeah.
3: But no deep, meaningful conversations. My deep, meaningful connections have all happened in other places, just not a bathroom.
0: Justin and I know each other. We have an established relationship. We are friends. When we talk to each other in the bathroom, 4 sentences. I'm telling you, max, and
1: so
0: it's over.
1: Even when you talk, when you're in this bathroom,
0: 100%.
1: With the other guys that work here,
0: 100%,
1: you don't talk?
0: 100%. Every single time, those conversations are over.
1: If I run into Dee, Melissa, Ruth, or Pam in the bathroom, Amanda, we're in there for 20 minutes. Mm-hmm. Minimum.
0: Nope.
1: Minimum.
0: Nope.
2: Sometimes we meet in the bathroom.
1: Yeah.
3: I've paused conversations going into the bathroom with someone going in at the same time, taking care of whatever needs taken care of, and then come back out and picked up the conversation, write the same sentence outside the door again.
0: That's right.
1: That's weird.
0: Thank you.
1: All right. So here's what I thought we would do. Because we are a show and we like to grow with each other and we want to grow more to love each other every day, I have written questions that ChatGPT has suggested.
0: This is getting uncomfortable.
1: ChatGPT, I asked it, what are good questions that friends should ask each other to learn more about each other? I've written these random questions down, and each of us will take turns going into the bathroom. Sophia and I, Raven and Justin, will separately go into the women's room and the men's room, and we'll see.
0: Thanks for clarifying.
1: Right. Who's building a stronger relationship? It's coming up next.
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1: If you feel like you have a hard time connecting with people and you want to make more meaningful relationships, it's probably because you're doing it in the wrong place. They found that the reason why women are better at making relationships is because they talk to other women in the bathroom.
0: How's that working out for you, though?
1: Great. I've met so many nice ladies in the bathroom.
0: Okay.
1: If I'm at a bar, at a restaurant, mm-hmm. next thing I know, I walk into the bathroom by myself. I walk out with a new friend. It works all the time.
0: It's enhanced your life.
1: Oh, my gosh.
0: Mm-hmm. What if you have a great conversation with somebody in the bathroom?
1: Yeah.
0: You think you're going to be friends for life, and then they only wash their hands for like 2 seconds. They're one of those people that just like dips their fingers in the water.
1: Well, you know, take it day by day.
0: Right.
1: But Producer Sophia and I thought we would model for you men, Raven and producer Justin, how to make friendships in the bathroom. So we're heading to the bathroom coming up next.

0: We're waking up the Midlands. It's Anna and Raven on 93.5 The Bubble. When was the last time you made a really great friend? An instant connection that you shared with somebody. Was it in the bathroom? According to a new theory, girls make meaningful relationships up to 4 times a month inside the ladies' room. Guys, for my part, I say this never, ever happens. Now Anna and producer Sophia have headed to the restroom, and we're going to find out whether or not they're having deep, meaningful conversations.
1: Yeah, we're in the bathroom. We're kind of sad there's nobody else in here for us to be friends with.
0: I mean, it is a workspace. You do have the random questions, right, in a hat or something like that. You're going to pull one of those questions?
1: Yeah, I have them written down. These are the random questions that we ask ChatGPT. All right, Sophia, what is something that people misunderstand about you?
2: Probably they probably don't believe me when I tell them that I'm an athlete because the amount that I eat a lot.
1: I mean, I know that's true because remember when we were doing the Michael Jackson thing where you had to spin 3 times?
2: But I don't spin like Michael Jackson for everyone.
1: You only spin like Michael Jackson for me. That's so sweet. She was so good. She almost did 3 full spins. That was impressive. Only an athlete could do that.
2: Thank you. It was my first time, too.
1: Thank you. That was amazing. I can't believe you did that for me. Look at us. We're building a connection in the bathroom, Raven.
0: Watch your hands.
1: People always misunderstand me because they think that I'm mean, but I'm not mean. I'm just concentrating, and I think that's a problem.
2: Like, straightforward, like...
1: Yeah, like, I don't like fluff. Like, I don't know. Like, I like black and white. Like, just do what you're supposed to do, and let's just do it well and better than everybody else. And I don't know why people think that makes me mean.
2: I don't either, but some people do say you have an RBF.
1: I do have an RBF, and that's just because it's my face. I try all the time to fake smile, but that feels ingenuine.
2: I don't think you have an RBF.
1: Thank you. I appreciate that very much. This is working. Mm-hmm. I don't know what you got, from the studio, what are you guys thinking?
0: I'm not getting that same sensation. I'm sorry. Justin, are you?
3: I'm hearing a warm, glowing kind of fuzz going on.
0: All right. I love that you said that. I'm just concentrating. I love that.
3: That I can relate to. I say that all the time. I just concentrate.
0: Yeah. There's nothing wrong with me. I'm not in a bad mood. Nah. I'm just thinking as she runs you over like a bulldozer.
1: No one asked you to critique my answer, Raven.
0: I love it.
1: No,
0: you know what?
1: Asked you.
0: This is why we don't have co-ed bathrooms like old nightclubs. This is why we don't.
1: This is why you guys should pay attention because we're bonding in here and becoming friends.
2: Yeah.
1: And you guys are going to have to do this too. Women know what they're doing. Women make relationships in bathrooms.
0: Okay. All right.
1: Sophia,
0: well,
1: what are you the most proud of surviving? What are you the most proud of surviving?
2: I am most proud of surviving. Oh, God. That's really deep for a bathroom.
0: I was going to say, it seems like it almost got really real in there.
3: Yeah.
2: Yeah. Almost.
1: Yeah.
2: I am most proud of surviving my senior year of high school being shut down by a pandemic.
1: Oh, that was tough. That was a hard thing to go through. And now with the Hanta virus, like
2: exactly.
1: Yeah,
2: I just got to take it all again.
1: No, don't say that. No, it's not going to go through that. Yeah.
0: I will ignore it.
1: All right, guys.
0: Virus.
1: You're going to ignore the Hanta virus?
0: That's what I'm going to do.
1: That's why you're not making a deep, meaningful conversation in the bathroom.
0: I'm going to survive it. I'm going to go beyond it.
1: No friends, Raven. All right. Well, listen. You guys are going to go into the bathroom next, and you're going to see if you can also make deep, meaningful conversation, okay?
0: Oh, can't wait. Can't wait.
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13: When you finally find your thing, you want the whole world to know about that thing. 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
14: Deep, meaningful relationships for women are made in the bathroom, according to a new study. And when I read that, I giggled because all the girls know it's true. You go to the bathroom, and next thing you know, you strike up a conversation with somebody. 15 minutes later, you have each other's phone numbers. You're showing pictures of your kids to each other on your phone.
0: So strange to me.
14: And now you're friends on Facebook and Instagram.
0: How about go back to your table? It's dinner time. Well, how about that?
14: It's not really how it works.
0: Seriously.
14: And they say that that's why women have more meaningful, deep relationships is because they're made in the bathroom. So producer Sophia and I went to the bathroom and we showed Raven and producer Justin how it's done. How do you talk in the bathroom? How do you make those connections? And next we're going to send them to the toilet and we're going to see if they can mimic exactly the magic that just happened.
0: Yeah, I don't know.
14: What do you mean you don't know?
0: I don't know. I don't know if we can. I don't know if it's natural for men to just recreate that. I don't know.
14: It just happens organically. Watch. You'll see. It's coming up.

0: It's 93.5 The Bubble, the Soda City spot to pop in and feel good with us. Ann and Raven, right now.
1: The most meaningful relationship for women usually happens in the bathroom. That's according to one scientific study. Producer Sophia and I are here in the studio because we know that.
2: We do.
1: We've been in the bathroom with women that we've met at our restaurants. I've exchanged business cards with them and talked to them all the time. Like, that's where women talk, in the bathroom, for whatever reason.
2: I could be anywhere. I could be at the mall. I could be at a restaurant, church, anywhere, and yep. I'll befriend anyone.
1: Raven and producer Justin didn't understand that. So we're doing a scientific study where we've sent them to the bathroom here at the office, and we've given them questions that ChatGPT has deemed to be good questions to ask friends to deepen your relationship. Raven, are you there?
3: Yes, we are standing in the men's room right now. Unfortunately, we also don't have company. It's just Justin and I. But I thought, you know, to make the experience a little bit more, I don't know, forward and whatnot, the two of us could enter into the larger handicap stall together.
1: Oh, that's good. Hold hands while you're there. That usually helps.
3: Go ahead. I'm not going to hold hands. We don't need to do that for your fun.
1: All right.
3: Get in here in this space.
1: All right, get into the handicap stall. Go ahead. All right, do you have the questions with
3: you? It's a tight fit, but we're good here.
1: Okay.
3: Oh, somebody left a gift.
1: Ew. Disgusting, Raven.
3: All right, let's see here. We're going to pick from the questions.
1: Okay.
3: We have multiple choices here. The question is, Justin, what's something you've changed your mind about as you've gotten older?
4: Something I've changed my mind about, how bad it would be to get older.
3: Okay, so you're enjoying getting older is what you're saying.
4: No, but it's just not as bad as I thought.
3: Okay. Deep. What do you like about being older?
4: I don't feel a day older than the day I graduated college.
3: It's funny.
4: So I like the fact that even though, like, naturally my body is aging, my mind is still way back there, and I still feel in spirit that age.
3: Yeah, translation for me, if I apply that to myself, would be that I'm still an immature guy. But, you know, there's that. Kids. So when I was younger, I didn't feel like I could handle kids in any way, shape, or form. Like, if a kid threw a tantrum or whatever, I don't know how to deal with that. I just have to walk away from that whole situation. And now that I'm older, like, I can handle kids. It's adult tantrums that I can't handle.
4: Yeah.
3: Okay. Give me another question.
1: Guys,
3: do you feel like we're growing?
1: Don't you feel closer right now?
4: I'm trying to maintain eye contact, too.
3: He's looking at me deep in the eye.
4: I think eye contact is very important in this situation.
1: In the men's room. Go ahead. What's another question?
3: Okay, next question. What do you wish people asked you more often? I wish people would ask me what I want to do, where I would like to be, what I would like to see in the next, I don't know, 10, 15 years, instead of always telling me what it is that they want. Or what it is their plans are. Maybe I don't have a plan yet. Maybe I don't have a plan because nobody's asked me my plan. And I have had no time to put together my plan.
1: Now hold Justin's hand.
3: What are you? I'm not going to hold his hand.
1: It'd make you feel so much closer right now as you're sharing this information. Look him in the eye and hold his hand.
3: Did you hold her hand?
1: In the hand.
3: Hold her hand.
1: The whole time. Right, Sophia?
2: Right. It wasn't even our first time either.
1: Right. We always hold hands in the back.
3: I'm lying. I'm going to touch his hands. That's what I'll do. I'll put, yeah.
1: Good
3: okay,
1: enough.
3: We're touching hands.
1: All right.
3: But we're not holding them.
1: Perfect. Don't you feel better? Don't you feel close?
3: I mean, he didn't even answer.
1: We should have all our meetings in the bathroom. That's what we should do. From now on, forget the conference room. Every Monday, 10 a.m., we are going to the bathroom.
3: Well, I have a built-in chair, so there's that.

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4: 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All right, we got Joanne and John today. Joanne, what's going on?
5: So our daughter just got home from college. She's always been really thin, and she had gained some weight, and she's still wearing the clothes that she used to wear, which don't look flattering on her. I don't want to tell her because I know how, like, she, right now she's really happy and confident, and I feel like if I tell her the clothes aren't looking good and she needs bigger clothes, that she's going to feel really insecure.
4: Wait a minute. Hold on. So you're telling me that, John, you want to tell your daughter that she does not look good in her clothing?
6: You see, when you phrase it in that manner, it does seem a bit malicious, right? But I feel like, you know, there are things that are made for certain people, certain body types, right? Like, I'm 6'6". I'm not going to go buy a pair of pants that fit a guy that's 5'9". I'm not going to buy a shirt that's going to fit a guy that's 6 foot. So, you know, it's just kind of one of those things where it's like, listen, we all put on, you know, the freshman 15. My baby girl put on a freshman 30. Okay, so it's kind of a quick thing, right, that happened, you know, just until, you know, she gets, I don't know, like, maybe she grows into it, or, you know, her body adjusts, or however the case may be. I feel like she should be able to, you know, be at home and get some advice from her mom about, you know, just dressing appropriately for your body type, and there's nothing wrong with it.
0: You know what? Real talk.
5: I think
0: plenty of people have. You've got the items that you used to wear all the time. You've got the stuff that fits you right now, and then you got the stuff that you're hoping to get back into again. You have a problem though talking about that, Joanne, to her. You think she'll be overly sensitive to this?
5: Yeah, I mean, I definitely think it's a guy thing. Someone can say, hey, you put on a few, and then they're like, oh, thanks, dude. But, like, with girls, you say something like that, and they take it to heart. I mean, they grow up feeling like their self-worth is tied to how they look.
0: Yeah.
5: And
0: that's not fair,
5: I know John and I tried to prevent that, but there's still external forces, like in the media, that just reinforce that.
0: It sucks not being, you know, feeling good about your body positive stuff. On the other hand, I think everybody looks good in clothes that fit them and are new and feel good about themselves there. I wonder if there's a way that you could be more subtle in doing it.
4: It's
0: but
4: hard
0: do to, you tell in the first place?
4: Well, my mother has always been brutally honest with me in my life. I am screwed up when it comes to all kinds of weight stuff, right?
0: Yeah.
4: It's been a yo-yo my entire life. But I think if your mom can't tell you the truth, who can tell you the truth?
0: Right, right. Who can you take it to heart from?
4: Right.
0: And get over that, right? Because it is going to be upsetting the first time somebody talks to you that truthful one way or the other.
4: Mm-hmm. So I'm not really sure what the right answer is, but let's see what the audience says. Can you tell your daughter she doesn't look good in her clothes? She gained too much weight. She's got to figure it out.
0: 1-800-330-9999. Whose side are you on? It's the Couples Court with Anna and Raven.
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1: Hefty, hefty, hefty.
0: Hefty Slider Bag. 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One more time now, y'all. 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
3: The bubble.
4: The arguments are real. The verdict?
5: Well, that's on you.
3: It's Couples Court with Anna and Raven.
6: Even thinking about it makes my tummy hurt. Joanne and John have a daughter who just finished her freshman year of college, and she has moved home, and she has gained a significant amount of weight. And John is concerned by the fact that she's still wearing her old clothes and they don't look appropriate, and wants his wife, Joanne, to talk to her about it.
7: Yeah, Joanne is uncomfortable with that situation. She says, I can just see my daughter right now, brimming with confidence. She's happy. She's in a good place. Why am I going to bring this up to her and give her self-doubt? But John says, you're her mother, and you should look out for her. She should be aware of these things. If she's not, there's a way to do it the right way.
6: I know. Can you tell your child that their unhealthy weight at this point? What do you think?
7: Well, they don't look good.
6: They don't look good. Right. Oh, 1-800-330-9999. Hi, it's Anna and Raven. Whose side are you on?
8: I have to say I'm with the husband, and I do think that there's a way that the wife can say it. I think she can take her shopping, suggest they go get some more summer clothes, something along those lines.
7: Yeah, I mean, the way that people handle it is one thing. On the other hand, if somebody else is, like, waiting for the shoe to drop, that could be a problem. Thanks, Amanda.
6: There is something to be said about treading lightly, because, I mean, as a mom to girls, I can tell you, one wrong word, one wrong gesture.
7: And it's there forever.
6: It's like, you got to be really careful when you tackle something like this.
7: Maybe write it out first.
6: Whose side are you on? 1-800-330-9999. It's a couple's

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1: If your daughter came home from her freshman year of college, put on a significant amount of weight, and was still wearing the crop tops and the shorts that she wore before, would you say something to her about it? Because John thinks his wife, Joanne, should definitely say something as a mom.
0: You know, it's important to give the context here. John isn't upset about this for her. He doesn't think that it's, like, you know, inappropriate. He just feels like she would represent herself, all of them, better if she was wearing clothes that fit her at this time right now. No big deal that she put on the weight. Just she should look good.
1: Joanne says, she's happy. She's happy and she's content. Like, I'm not going to tell her you can't wear your clothes if she feels confident in them. What do you think? 1-800-330-9999. Carol, whose side are you on?
2: I am on the mom's side, but I do see the father's point of view. However, what I think she should do is suggest that they start doing a summer fitness program and let the mom say that she's trying to get in better shape, perhaps take on something like one of those 75 hard challenges.
1: Yep. Mm.
2: And they could all do it together as a family.
1: Oh, that's an OG move.
0: Right. Yeah. Slickly lie.
1: Right.
0: But then rope them in. I understand. Right. Okay.
1: No, the whole family's getting healthy.
0: Misdirection. Yes. I get it. Oh, look at what I'm doing over here with this hand. Then you'll never see what I have over here.
1: We're going to Pilates. We're all going to Pilates.
0: I think that's the carrot or the stick.
2: But it works out for everybody. That's an awesome, you know, thing. Everybody gets the mental challenge, the fitness challenge, everything. It's a win-win for everybody.
0: Anne-Marie, what do you say? Whose side are you on today?
3: Well, I'm actually going through this right now with my daughter, and I'm just trying to make it sort of a wee thing, like, and more of a healthy thing. I told her, this summer, let's get healthy. I know you want to, too, and I need your support. I can't do it by myself kind of thing. And I'm kind of trying to make it more about me, but kind of us, you know, without, like really slamming it in their face, you
0: know, because
3: that is rough.
1: Yeah.
0: The rope-a-dope.
1: You're not the first person to say that, and I think that might be the right answer.
0: Ann Raven, whose side are you on today?
4: Hi, I'm on the father's side, and I like what he said about it's the phrasing. You don't have to insult your daughter and she doesn't look good. You can compliment her and make suggestions, and I think it's not a guy thing or a gal thing. The mom should want to help her daughter. She can be subtle about it. It shouldn't hurt her feelings if she phrases it in the right way. So I'm on the father's side.
5: The verdict is in. Jury foreman, what are the results?
1: John, our audience agreed with you today. Somebody has to speak to her. Somebody needs to be frank with her. It doesn't have to be hurtful, of course not, but there should be an honest conversation and a supportive conversation, too.
6: Yeah, I mean, again, right, like, I'm not here to chastise my daughter or anything, but, you know, there's just certain things that we want to present ourselves in a certain way, you know, and you can wear what you want to wear around the house, but once you leave the house, you know, you're representing us as a family. Maybe I could just, to keep it a little smoother, I'll send them on a little girl's day to go do some shopping.
1: All right.
0: Well, yeah, it's not a bad idea there, right? Everybody likes new things. That's the way I am. Joanne, you know, like they said, there's a way to do this, right? And you're just looking out for your daughter.
7: Yeah. I mean, I definitely don't want, like, her to be bullied and her to hear it first from a bully. I just don't know how to, you know, break it to her when she's so confident.
0: You know, here's the thing. Listen, she may be fully confident. She's going to take these new clothes and she'll wear those when she feels like it. But she is back at college. Right. So she may go back to college and want to wear the things that are two sizes too small that day, too. And that's part of being at college, I guess. Right. So that's also part of her confidence. So I wish you guys luck in this situation. But, you know, obviously, if she's doing well now, do what you can to keep that going.
1: All right. If you have a problem, Sue, send an email. CouplesCourt@annonraven.com.
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1: The world, it's a changing fast, Raven.
0: Yeah, it's for sure.
1: Last year, 1 in 5 people owned crypto. This year, it's 1 in 4 people. And I feel like, oh no, I feel like that's something I should probably figure out sooner rather than later.
0: I just heard a minute ago that Caitlyn Jenner is like being sued or something like that for fraud, though. I still don't understand enough about it. 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Y'all keep it for now.
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1: Is it?
0: Yeah, that'd be.

0: fun for the kids to watch and all that. 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
1: So if you order a pizza from the Little Caesars right around the corner, a Flytrex runner will pick it up for you, load it onto this drone, and then it's up in the air and off to your house in less than 5 minutes.
2: I mean, imagine getting a pizza in 5 minutes.
0: Here's the thing, though, right? Like, so that's great if it happens, in fact, that quickly. But if they have to drive it from the location to the next location for somebody else to load it on a drone and take it, like, wouldn't it just make sense for them to drive it?
2: But here's what I'm trying. This, I've been thinking a lot about this today. Okay. You know, my dad owns pizzerias. Like, right. That's what my family does. We own Italian pizzerias.
0: So your biggest concerns about this are what?
2: I have a lot of concerns, but they asked the guy who makes the drones that delivers the pizza, is this the future? And this is obviously what he said.
3: Yes, I would say so. Absolutely. Especially when you can get your order delivered in 4.5 minutes. Now you're guaranteed freshness. It's still hot. Mm-hmm. When you open up that pizza, you still see steam coming out of it.
2: I have watched my father for years battle the right pizza boxes, the right, you know, like how those things, they slide them in to keep them warm in the car,
0: sure.
2: Like the heater thing.
0: How to get it to somebody's house and have it still be delicious.
2: I also,
0: the science behind it.
2: Right, exactly. Mm-hmm. Now, do you tip the drone? Probably not. But now you're eliminating jobs. And I'm thinking about the guys that work for my dad that deliver that are awesome, that show up, you know, and Friday nights, man, they must do it at 1,000 stops.
0: Okay.
2: You walk out of a pizza shop, right?
0: Yeah.
2: There used to be this one dude. He used to take the pizza box and he would put it sideways under his arm.
0: Right.
2: And
0: so
2: walk
0: some guys just go with it. It's like, you know.
2: What, the cheese is at the bottom of the box.
0: Yeah.
2: Dripping grease
0: maybe
2: and pepperoni that, down your pants.
0: Maybe
2: you
0: that guy
2: doing,
0: didn't
2: buddy?
0: Care. I'll just say this.
2: It all takes right? an expert to get that to you flat. It takes an expert, a delivery expert. You tell me a robot flying through the air is going to be able to keep your cheese evenly on that pizza? I don't know, buddy.
0: All right. Translation here. Your biggest thoughts are, number one, the economics of it business-wise for people that work there and for the business owners that have put a lot of thought into it, and quality control. These are your biggest concerns. And let me just answer that by saying, this is Little Caesars we're talking about. This is not great pizza. This is crazy
2: That's
0: bread. This
2: true.
0: Is what now? No, it's not great pizza. Listen, I love Little Caesars, but let's not play like we don't know what it is. It is not high quality pizza. You can drop that thing right near me. And the drone doesn't fly sideways. It flies flat. It flies level.
2: But what if it's a windy day? What if it's a windy day and all of a sudden you get there and like half the cheese is on half the pizza and there's no pepperoni because that flew off. That sausage, those peppers, those onions, they're in the sky now. They belong to the birds. Can you imagine the conversation I have to have with my dad when I have to tell him that we need a flying drone to deliver the pizzas? Do you have any idea what that's going to be like?
0: I wish you luck.
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4: One dream. All he wants to do is weigh 185 pounds when he turns 50 years old on June 4th.
5: It's a lofty goal, honestly, for a lot of men in America to try and get to a weight like that when he's an average height guy.
4: Our boss, Keith, he has this dream, and he started on April 15th. He said he had 6 weeks or 8 weeks or whatever it was, and he was going to lose his 13 pounds, and every week he was going to come in and he was going to get weighed.
5: Well, like working out for him, math is not your strong suit. I think it was like 5 weeks, but either way,
4: it doesn't matter.
5: He's not doing anything to do it. He's just not eating, essentially.
4: Right.
5: Supposedly.

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1: The clock is ticking. Are the pounds melting? The race is on to be fit by 50.
2: On June 4th, our boss Keith will turn 50 years old. He has one goal, to weigh 185 pounds. We have been on a quest every week with our talking scale to weigh him in to see how he's doing.
0: I mean, I haven't particularly been on a quest. I've just been present, paying attention to the whole situation. It's his quest. It's his mission that he's put forward.
2: His starting weight when we started weighing him about a month ago was 198.8. Last time we checked, you were 195.8. You still had quite a way to go, and your time is running out.
3: Right, I'm never going to make it. Just do the math. There's only 4 weeks, right?
2: Yeah.
0: What's amazing to me is how worked up you get about this every single week when you think about the pressure being on for getting weighed. Mm-hmm. I mean, you know what you're eating. You know what you're ingesting.
3: It's bad.
0: You know your end date, so...
3: I went on an appetizer tour on Saturday where I went to different restaurants that had appetizers.
0: Yeah. I've never heard of that before in my life.
3: It was so fun. You know how, like, you go in a pub crawl and you have beers at different... Well, I didn't do that. I did it with appetizers.
0: Right.
3: So, like, here I'm going to have a wedge salad. Here I'm going to have mozzarella sticks. Here I'm going to have potato skins. It was wicked fun.
2: Okay, so I know you love appetizers, and I have your favorite snack right in front of you, an entire box of Cheez-Its.
3: I don't eat these now. Oh. I mean, I've been trying not to eat them because I'm so big.
2: Yeah. Okay.
0: An appetizer tour sounds like 4,000 calories, by the way, in one day.
3: It was more.
0: Minimum.
3: I ate, I think I ate 5 mozzarella sticks.
2: All right, we need to get to the Cheez-It challenge.
3: I'm not doing the Cheez-It so I weigh myself.
2: Well, then you better answer these questions correctly. I have gathered a bunch of trivia questions. What do you know so much about?
3: Movies.
2: And?
3: Music.
2: 90s.
3: Oh, and television.
2: 90s.
3: Okay, I do know a lot about the 90s.
0: I wish you luck, man. Doesn't sound good. That wasn't even in your top 3.
2: I'm going to ask you these questions. Every time you get one wrong, you have to shove a handful of Cheez-Its in your mouth. You have to.
3: Not until I get weighed.
2: No, first you have to do
3: this. I'm not doing it. I'm going to spit them out.
2: Question number one. Which alternative rock band released the albums Dookie and Insomniac during the 90s?
3: Green Day.
0: Too easy.

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1: Can men please stop wearing flip-flops? It's really gross.
2: She can't take it. She doesn't like it when men wear flip-flops. It's too much for her, Raven.
3: Was she actually
1: crying?
3: Can
1: men please stop wearing flip-flops?
2: Yep.
1: It's really gross.
2: I agree.
0: You know what? It's not nice to be judgy, though. Mm. I mean, I'm sure her toes have not been beautiful every day of her life. I'm in need of a pedicure at the moment.
1: It's really gross.
2: I know. I feel you, girlfriend. I see you. When guys wear flip-flops, there's a multitude of problems. One, your feet are weird. I hate to say it, but they're not attractive.
0: Okay, all right.
2: My husband's got this thing where his big toe constantly sits on the toe next to it, like they're almost crossed.
0: It's on top of it. He just needs wider shoes. Why isn't he not giving his shoes enough room for his toe to just relax?
2: He was a football player his whole life, so his feet are all screwed up, and he's got like this
0: like a geisha
2: thing. Oh, yeah.
0: Yeah, well-known footballer problem is like a geisha. You know, very tight feet.
2: It's like cauliflower ears for a wrestler, but he's got these weird toes.
0: Oh, no, he's been branded the rest of his life. Somebody walks by while he's at the pool, and he's like, they walk back three steps, and they're like, football player, right?
2: Right.
0: And he's like, yep.
2: Yep, see my feet? See how? And here's the thing about guys in flip-flops, and this is why I feel this girl so much, is that not only are your feet nasty for the most part, but also you don't know how to walk in them. You walk like Fred Flintstone, and you always make
0: flat-footed.
2: This, yeah, you make this sound.
0: Doesn't well, if you get out of the pool.
2: It doesn't even matter if you get out of the pool. For whatever reason, your flip-flops don't even need to be wet. And all of a sudden, you just get out, you like put them on, or you leave your bedroom, and
0: you know what?
2: How do you make that noise? How does that happen?
0: I'm going to say that there was a time in my life that I had somewhat nice feet. I could have made a fortune. That time is behind me now.
2: I mean, you guys don't even shave your toes.
0: Now it's like,
2: think about it, shave your toes.
0: Now I'm like an 80-year-old grandma where like the nail is just a little bit too large, right? You're not getting over to the shop, you know, often enough. That's where I'm at.
1: It's really gross.
2: I know.
0: Yeah.
2: I know.
0: Okay.
2: I made a list of things that when guys wear it, it bothers me.
0: It's a problem?
2: It's a problem.
0: Okay, what do you have?
2: Men's bracelets. They're weird. Not watches. Men's bracelets.
0: Bracelets. Now, is this a specific one? Is this like one that's all made bracelets. Out of like hemp? Or it could be like, you know.
2: A nice watch is classy and handsome. When a guy wears like a regular bracelet, I'm like, what are you? What do you do with that bracelet?
0: Doesn't matter if it's like, you know, gold or if it's got diamonds
2: on it
0: or anything. Okay. All right. We're clear on that one.
2: And actually, it bothered me when you came in with all your earrings when you started working here. I wanted to report you to HR. I was like, why is this dude got so many earrings in his ears?
0: Well, I did have a lot.
2: Yeah, it was
0: to
2: weird.
0: To be fair, yeah.
2: Saggy shorts or jean shorts on men?
0: Jean shorts.
2: Oh
0: gosh. I'm with you with that.
2: Especially
0: I don't even understand. Like, American Eagle is selling them again this year. Did they, like, find them somewhere?
2: Yeah.
0: And they were like, we got to get rid of these?
2: Yeah, they found them in 1996.
0: Well, yeah, we're closing the storage unit, so we're going to get these in stores. Okay.
2: Jerseys. You're not LeBron James, and you don't play for the Lakers. What are you doing with that jersey on?
0: I mean,
2: it's even worse when they wear, like, little white t-shirt underneath. You know what I'm talking about? Like, what are you wearing?
0: We're all doing that to protect ourselves from our hairy shoulders being exposed to the world. What can you wear it at a game? Is there an exception?
1: It's really gross.
2: No.
0: No exception in your eyes.
2: There's no exception.
0: So there's no need for jerseys, period. The world over.
2: You're welcome.
0: All right.
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13: A lot of phrases that you grew up hearing that are gone. 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Every once in a while, you might hear your grandfather or your dad mention it, but for the most part, it's gone. But Colin Jost was talking about one phrase that everybody says now. It's a modern new slang phrase that drives him crazy. And I've never agreed with him more. 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
1: What's the phrase that people use all the time now? That's a new phrase, a modern phrase, but it drives you crazy. Somebody asked Colin Jost this, and man, do I agree.
2: So what's your take?
3: The expression, I didn't have that on my bingo card, is the dumbest expression I've ever heard.
4: Yep. 100% agree.
3: I feel like if you're playing a lot of bingo, which obviously I am all the time, if you've ever looked at a bingo card, it makes no sense. There's not like predictions on a bingo card. It's just letters and numbers.
2: The only things on a bingo card are bingo.
1: Right. Mm. It's only bingo. Why? Yeah. You know, that wasn't on my 2026 bingo card. Yeah, because you didn't make a bingo card on January 1st. It doesn't make sense.
0: I got to be real with you, though. I mean, you said modern expressions. I feel like any of these that are out there right now are really old ones that have just been updated with new technology or something else. Give me a modern example.
1: When people write, screaming happy birthday from the top of my lungs, screaming have a great day to my daughter, and they post that on social media. What are you screaming at on social media with all capital letters? Why are you yelling that? Like, what are you talking about? For some reason, it irks me so badly.
0: I can't say that I've even noticed it.
1: Oh my gosh.
0: I mean, it's funny how one thing sticks with one person and not anybody else, right? Yeah. It's, I don't know.
1: Or when people are like, I'm dead, because something was so funny.
0: I mean, that's easy.
1: You're alive and you're doing well. Why would you say you're dead? It doesn't make any sense at all.
0: So you hate those more than the old ones?
1: Unhinged.
0: Where they're like not the brightest, you know, crayon in the box or anything like that?
1: No, those are old and most people don't understand them. It's the new, it's a combination of some of them.
0: But the ones you're listing here, you're not necessarily understanding because you're an adult and they're teens. That's just how they talk.
1: When people say it's a game changer, I don't like that either. It's a game changer. What's a game changer? What is changing the game? And what game are you playing? I'm with Colin Jost. That wasn't on my 2026 bingo card. Right. It wasn't on anybody's because nobody makes bingo cards like that.
0: Gaslighting. How about that one?
1: Yep.
0: Here's the thing. When somebody gaslights me or tells me I'm gaslighting them, and it's usually just my wife, I have no idea what she's talking about.
1: Me neither.
0: And when they say it, I feel like you're amping me up because now you knowingly are saying something that I don't understand. So in fact, I feel like that is gaslighting in itself.
1: I have researched the word gaslighting 6,000 times. And I read it and I feel like I understand it, but then somebody will use it and I don't know what they're talking about.
0: Right. It's completely different context.
1: Yes.
0: It's wrong. Again, I feel like the universe is kind of laughing at me while everybody else is using this in a phrase.
1: Yeah, what do you mean? Like, oh, you're gaslighting me. Like, what exactly does that mean?
0: I love this one. Be authentic. Be your authentic self. I change every day. I don't know what you're talking about, right? Like, whatever mood that I'm in, I could be a different person every single day. Yeah. And who knows which personality is driving this ship today?
1: I was today years old when I learned. That's another one. Today, years old. Like, so you mean you just figured it out? You just found out.
0: At this moment.
1: Right. So you were today years old. No, it was just like, you just found that out. Like, why were you today years old?
0: So we solved that one.
1: Right.
0: But let's just stay away from gaslighting.
1: Okay.
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5: Just keep hearing about it. 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
6: These people just want free hotel rooms.
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6: What they want.
5: I've been watching
6: that's
5: that guy.
6: That's what they want.
5: There's this guy that's gone viral because he's one of the guys that was on the cruise ship, and he keeps documenting on Reels like what his room
6: looks
5: like.
6: Oh, yeah. I saw him yesterday. He's like, somebody knocks on my door, and I talk to them through a door with a mask on.
5: Yeah.
6: If the door is closed and you're in there by yourself, why do you wear the mask on top of it? This guy wants a free hotel room.
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1: They could be hot. 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Anna and Raven play Am I Close?
2: 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So close.
3: Am I Close is powered by NHTSA. 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Until you get into a crash. Suddenly, a ticket doesn't seem so bad. Click it. 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
0: I think it's completely human, Anna. We hear something, and we hear it every day, and you hear it enough, and you think to yourself, I understand this. I know what it's all about. But chances are, you're probably way off base.
3: And that's why producer Justin comes in to teach us a little bit about it. Here's how it works. Raven and I will have 30 seconds each to explain what we think today's topic is about, and then he'll actually tell us, are we close?
0: Justin, what are we talking about today?
4: Cruise ships and quarantines. No, it is not the year 2020. It's right back in the news again today. The Hanta virus has taken hold. So we're going to talk about what it is, how people can contract it, and what is similar or dissimilar to any other type of infectious disease.
0: Okay, I know everything about Hanta.
3: No, me too. 100%.
0: I've been watching everything. You want to go first?
3: Yeah, I'll go first.
0: Okay, go ahead. Yeah. 30 seconds on the clock.
3: 30 seconds, go. It's like the kissing virus, mono. So once you kiss a rat, something happens with the rat. Like there's a rat that has it.
0: Yeah.
3: Kind of like we thought COVID did, but we weren't really sure in the labs and the rats in China.
0: Right.
3: Anyway, so there's a rat that has an infection and somehow you kiss the rat or the rat
0: kissed you. Yeah.
3: And next thing you know, you have this virus and you share it to other people by kissing them like mono, like we had when we were in high school.
0: Yeah.
3: The end.
0: Yeah. You know what? For once, Anna and I are almost in total agreement. Everybody knows how hantavirus works. You kissed a rat at some point. And rat and human relationships are frowned upon. They're not really, you know, we look down on these things. But the truth is that love is love. And if you care about somebody deeply or another species deeply, who am I to stand in the way of you? And you know what? This is terrible. This is all disgusting. But somehow, somebody fell in love with a rat,
3: right,
0: kissed a rat, then it was unhealthy. And if you have children with your rat wife, then you could have babies that have like an extra leg or anything like that.
3: That's definitely your time.
0: Yeah. Okay. Well, that's obviously what hantavirus is. Are we close, Justin?
3: Right?
4: No.
3: Are we close?
4: No. Goodness, no. Nope. Oh. 30 seconds each of you, all about rat love, could not have been further from what happens here. The only thing that was actually even remotely close was the word rat. The hantavirus starts in the infected droppings of rats or other small rodents. It's very hard to contract, actually. It's not easy to get, and there's no kissing involved. The microbes are in the infected rat's droppings, and if you're cleaning, it's aerosolized. So it's in the air, the particles, and if you inhale them, that's how it comes down. It's also very, very hard to transmit from person to person, believe it or not, except for one specific variety of this disease, which happens to be the one that was on that cruise ship. And it only gets passed around if you're in very close quarters with someone for an extended period of time. Hence the cruise ship being the petri dish, literally and figuratively, of this whole situation. But it's very hard to get. But also, there's no known cure for it. There's no treatment for it. So you have to be in very close quarters being monitored in hospitals, usually ICU quarantines, so they can monitor your vitals while your body has to fight the infection off all by itself.
0: Hmm.
3: And then it just goes away, like the flu?
0: Or it doesn't.
3: Well, we know what happens when it doesn't go
4: away. Your body will heal it, or it won't, yes.
3: All right, okay, so it's 50-50 if you make it.
0: I don't know about the percentages, but I feel like we've all learned something here.
4: Yeah, and in the meantime, if you must, feel free to kiss the rats if you want. No judgment.
3: Okay, good.
0: We'll keep them as pets.
3: Yeah. Splinter was handsome.
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like some Hootie and the Blowfish in the morning to really just get you going, you know? It's Kenzie on 93.5 The Bubble. What is going on? What is up? We got some good news. It looks like K-pop Demon Hunters is going to be going on the road to do a show, and it's not just Huntrick. So, like, I don't know how they're going to do this, and they don't know how either. That's what the article said, but hey, they will be going on tour soon.

Well, I've never had these cookies before, but they've tried something new. It's 93.5 The Bubble, and Insomnia Cookies have released caffeinated cookies because apparently coffee's not enough. And they've only got 10 milligrams of caffeine in them, which is kind of like, okay, Diva. It's barely half of a Dr. Pepper. But hey, I don't know. Maybe it's good. Maybe it'll make you feel like you just chugged an Alani. I don't know.

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Survived the bubble, and we got some good news. Benson Boone's Beautiful Things has surpassed the 1 billion mark on YouTube. Much deserved, much deserved. Still love this song so much. 4

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2: 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It's not related to New York, but text Tampa. T-A-M-P-A. 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

93.5 The Bubble, because I know this information, you have to know it too. Bruno Mars, his real name is Peter Gene Hernandez.

Having kids costs over $300,000 now, which is exactly why I'm a proud dinkwad. Okay, it's Kenzie on 93.5 The Bubble. Dinkwad, you're like, what is that? Dual income, no kids with a dog. And by dog, put an S on that. Okay, dogs, three. But that's the lifestyle, baby, right? Instead of saving for college, I'm buying my Australian shepherd's treats shaped like sushi. No, not really. They eat very specific things. They cost a lot of money too, right? Vet bills, because anytime one of them breathes funny, we take them in there. But 300 grand to raise a kid? That kid better come out knowing Excel and how to, you know, already I know how to reset a router, but I mean, $300,000?

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We're giving you keywords from 8 a.m. to 5 p.m. every Thursday, okay? But today is special. Today is Harry Styles. Got another keyword coming up for you at noon.

We are officially so addicted to phones that utensils are staging interventions, essentially. Yeah. It's 93.5 The Bubble, and there's a new high-tech spoon that automatically silences your phone while you eat, which honestly kind of feels less like innovation and more like being parented by cutlery. I don't know. Like your phone's like, put the phone down, babe. Finish your pasta before you doom scroll, okay? Like, why? Do you have to use the same spoon, or do you have to buy all of your, like, and why is it just a spoon? We just not do this all that you see for cereal.

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Are we still saying that? But I'm just a girl. It's 93.5 The Bubble. I think that we should stop saying that. I don't know why, but it feels like I get that it's like kind of cutesy, but like we're not just girls, right? Like, shoot, I can hang a photo on a wall. I can change a light fixture. Come on now.

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3: Hollywood smiles are no longer out of reach. They're right here in the Midlands. 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

Ladies online are once again fighting for their lives against men in flip-flops. It's 93.5 The Bubble, and a woman went viral for crying and begging men to stop wearing flip-flops because it's gross. And honestly, I fear she might have a point, right? There's something about hearing a grown man flip-flap, flip-flop with a thong flip-flops towards you. There's something about it. And you know what? If you wear them, that's fine. Keep doing it. Don't care. But...

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scientists have discovered the coolest things in America, and honestly, it's kind of giving middle school book fair. It's 93.5 The Bubble, and they found the coolest things are science, outer space, reading books, rock music, and avocado. Avocado. That's interesting, which makes me sad because I forgot avocados at the grocery store over the weekend, so I've been without all week.

Nobody told me I couldn't, so I will. It's 93.5 The Bubble, and we're giving you a chance to win a trip to see Harry Styles at Madison Square Garden in New York City. And I've got your keyword. I'm going to give it to you again. Text the keyword concert, C-O-N-C-E-R-T, concert. My autocorrect it for you. 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We've got another keyword coming up for you at 2:00.

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Survivor contestants are about to like start fake crying extra hard. It's 93.5 The Bubble because Sia is giving $100,000 to the fan favorite contestant on Survivor. And listen, I have not watched that show since it first ever came out when I was, I don't know, very young. I was probably like 7 years old when that show came out. And that's the last time I watched it. Is it good? Are we still watching Survivor? Like, what's going on?

0: Tonight on Netflix, a Gope with Hoop Dreams. 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And I think that I'm going to force my wife to watch it with me.
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And they will. 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They're making a new reality show called Secret Lies Texas Wives, which is basically just like, I don't know, rich ranch wives throwing parties and side-eyeing each other, which also sounds very suspiciously like the secret lives of Mormon wives, but with livestock. I don't know. 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
1: 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I'm heading out of here. We got Jay Styles filling in for Krogan while he's off. He'll be giving you more keywords this afternoon for your chance to win a trip to NYC to see Harry Styles. Don't forget to keep up with us online. 93.5 The Bubble. You can follow me, too, at Kenzie Copter. But don't forget to tell your dog I said hi.

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0: Pop In Feel Good, and it's a flyaway May. We're sending you to see Harry Styles in New York City. You got to know the key word for this hour, which is give. G-I-V-E, give, as in I'm giving you a chance to see Harry Styles. Good luck.
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pop in, feel good. It's Jay Styles on, what is it? The unofficial kickoff to the weekend. That's what you got to think about Thursdays from here on out. So when your boss wants you to do the extra work, you're like, you know, it's getting kind of close to the weekend. Maybe we'll circle back to this on Monday. It works every single time.

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chance of Fly Away May. That's right. Today is the day. We're giving you a chance to fly away to New York City to check out Harry Styles. 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

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I've been holding off. I've been waiting. I should have bought the tickets for my planned summer vacation back in, I don't know, February, when they're like $495 from Columbia, by the way.

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0: Highway May continues. Harry Styles, New York City, you could be there. You got to know your keyword, though, and your keyword for this hour is shine. S-H-I-N-E. Shine bright like a diamond, except it's not Rihanna. It's Harry Styles we're talking about. Good luck.
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0: And your keyword for this hour is trip, T-R-I-P, trip, as in we're going to send you on a trip to see Harry Styles in New York City. Or, hey, don't trip. I got more music coming up. Either way, trip is your keyword. Good luck.
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3: $600 is a jackpot for the next Can't Beat Raven. 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He beats you, jackpot gets higher. You beat him, money in your pocket. Now, to help you out, this is an unfair advantage that you get that Raven doesn't get. The first two answers to the next game. Answer to question number one is Austin. Answer to question number two, BTS. 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

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I love that song. 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They should perform it at every single sporting event. Just when

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Good J Styles in the building, about to be out the building. I know parting is such sweet sorrow. XYZ on the way next. I'm back with you again tomorrow. Same time, same spot. 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
3: Really? Why?
2: Audrey complimented the sweatshirt that I'm wearing.
4: Okay. I really like it.
2: It's shout out to the Astronomers, they're friends of ours, musicians, and I have a sweatshirt that I bought at their recent concert when they were in town, right? But it was forest green.
3: Okay.
2: And as you could tell, what I'm wearing right now is very...
4: That is not...
2: It's bleach. This is called Eric accidentally sprayed himself with a Scrubbing Bubbles bleach spray.
3: No. What?
2: So I sprayed just a little bit. It got on it, and it it stained immediately.
4: And you were
2: the
4: like,
2: arm.
4: "Yo, this
2: so,
4: is sick."
2: No, I was like, "Yo, I need to save this. Uh-huh. It looks ridiculous just to have one. So let's just go nuts."
3: Wow.
2: So I just decided to stress the whole thing, and this is the most crafty thing I've ever done.
4: I
2: with
4: really
2: clothes.
4: Like it.
3: I am impressed.
4: I think it looks really nice.
3: Had you said earlier that I made this, I'd have been like, "Get out."
2: Yeah.
3: There's no way.
4: Yeah,
3: see,
4: it looks. So
2: I think we're close to XYZ merch now. I got ideas. XYZ
4: Super
2: with Eric Zachary. Hey, one of your last 2 days to go win this Jamaica trip. XYZcontest.com. 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

0: Ben Raven in the morning, and your space to pop in and feel good all day. 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Apparently, Swapped is a show?
1: Yeah, no, okay.
0: So it says Swapped is setting records on Netflix, yes. And I don't know what Swapped is.
1: Well, okay, I'm about to tell you.
0: All right, Audrey.
1: Okay, Swapped is this new animated film. It stars Michael B. Jordan, Juno Temple, and Tracy Morgan, right?
2: Okay, yes.
1: Okay, so over a seven-day period between May 4th and 10th, it hit 38.7 million views. And so this is bigger than K-pop Demon Hunter's first week.
0: Oh, wow.
1: Well, their biggest week was $30.1 million.
0: I just spent like an hour on that.

0: Netflix last night looking for stuff. Sorry to interrupt your report.
1: No.
0: I spent like an hour looking for stuff. I don't think this popped up once.
1: Well, Eric, I don't think you would watch this. Kids, this is a children's film.
0: Yeah. Oh, wait, no, I did see this. The cartoon. Oh,
1: yes. Okay, yes. So, but the funny thing is that it's getting awful reviews.
2: Oh, it's really bad that everybody watched it.
1: So I think it got like 67% on Rotten Tomatoes or something like
0: worst.
1: That. And then, okay, but compared to K-pop Demon Hunters, which is like 90%.
0: Right.
1: Okay. And then...
0: Yeah.
1: What?
0: I'm gonna say something that's gonna get me in trouble. But like, was K-pop Demon Hunters that good, or do they have such a fierce fan base that it's impossible to get a bad rating?
2: Well, it sounds like this also has a fierce fan base.
1: I
2: this
1: mean,
0: doesn't have K-pop in it. If a K-pop member was in this, you're telling me this wouldn't have 100% on Rotten Tomatoes?
2: Okay, I mean,
0: do you see my point?
2: I do. I get it.
1: I just like I think my confusion is that all of a sudden it's just like. And it's here.
2: Right.
1: You know
2: right,
1: what
2: right.
1: I mean?
2: Yeah.
1: It's here with a bang, and nobody knew it was here. I didn't know it was here. Maybe like the parents knew.
0: Juno Temple is in this?
1: Yes.
0: Tracy Morgan?
1: Yes.
0: Cedric the Entertainer
2: is freaking out about this, learning it in real time.
1: Yes, which is crazy. So I just think it's, I don't know. I just wanted to share because I've been seeing TikTok clips of it.
2: Sure, yeah.
1: And so it's kind of like in my world now.
2: Yeah.
1: And I was wondering if you guys had heard of it.
2: I saw one Michael B. Jordan like ad where he's like, hey, I'm making this new film swap where I'm a squirrel and I swap with a bird, I think.
0: I don't know.
1: Right.
0: A small woodland creature and a majestic bird, two natural sworn enemies of the valley, magically trade places and set off an adventure of a lifetime. So it's Freaky Friday with animals.
2: Yes.
1: Well, yeah. Kind of. But there's like all these, it's the clips are hilarious.
0: I'm out.
2: Okay.
0: I'm all out. Right. And for that reason, I'm out. It's XYZ with Eric Zachary. Your XYZ ENT Entertainment Report, all brought to you by Eggland's Best.
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0: You deserve a break, you know, to get away from it all.
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1: Imagine jetting off to Jamaica.
0: Say it.
1: Jamaica.
0: Yeah, Audrey. Yeah. Jamaica. It's beaches, it's mountains, lively, yet laid back. It's luxurious and adventurous, and it's a vibe. It's a vacation.
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2: We're on the final countdown of getting you to Jamaica.
1: The final countdown.
2: Thank you. Yeah, 4 days, 3 nights, all-inclusive stay, any sandals or beaches resort. This trip is for two people. So you and your significant other, your bestie, maybe that person that you don't know what you guys are yet, and this is the chance to figure it out.
1: Maybe a total
3: that
1: stranger.
3: Would be tea. Yeah. You should do that.
2: I mean, I've won trips like this, and I've met up with people on dating apps and been like, hey, do you want to go to see Ed Sheeran in Seattle?
1: How did that go?
2: Pretty good.
1: Oh, okay. Good.
2: I mean, I didn't end up marrying the person, but it was a good date.
3: And you could do the same thing in Jamaica.
2: Or just take your friend.
1: Yeah.
2: Any of those things could apply. But yeah, most of your expenses paid for, including your hotel, $1,000 towards your airfare. And, Sandals always sets up the shuttles and whatnot to go between the airport and
1: That's
2: the
1: right.
2: hotel.
3: Yeah.
2: I don't know how else to sell you on this. Just right now, go sign up. XYZcontest.com. No strings attached.
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0: 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It's Thursday, our first Thursday throwback from the new studios.
1: All right.
2: Yeah.
0: Which, like, we're still in temporary, like, setup mode. So, like, Jordan's kind of behind me right now.
1: I am.
2: Yeah.
1: I looking over your shoulder.
0: Yeah. Audrey's across the room right now.
2: I feel like I'm enjoying my
0: You're
2: little spot here.
0: I'm standing up.
2: She's
0: pretending she's DJing right now.
2: Uh-huh. Well, I feel like I'd be good at it.
1: Well, you kind of are DJing.
2: Oh, my
1: because
2: God,
1: a throwback.
2: I am.
1: Yeah, you pick
2: the
1: songs.
2: I literally am.
1: Yeah.
2: This is perfect.
0: I love that you have headphones on and instead you still like did the thing that every girl does when they want to pretend to like
1: DJ say, put the
0: oh you know that DJ that wicka wicka thing
1: Listen
0: XYZ throwback three songs that all came out in the same year. We just got to figure out what year that was. It's coming up next.

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1: XYZ Throwback. It's all brought to you by Progressive Insurance. It's exactly that. Three throwback songs. We just got to figure out what year they came out. Harder.

0: than it sounds.
1: All of them came out in the same year. Audrey selected the songs. Jordan and I going head to head. Let's just jump right into it. XYZ throwback song number one.
0: Oh, Phoenix?
2: Yeah.
0: Litsomania.
2: How do you feel?
3: What is it? I feel awful. Man. What is this?
0: This is Litsomania by Phoenix. It's a great song. It's a throwback. I've got a general idea.
2: I didn't realize that it came out this year, which is why I threw it in there, because I was like, I would never know that.
0: I need a second song, but I'm honing in.
2: Okay.
1: I have no idea. Song number two. 1, 2, 3, Pitbull.
0: Okay.
1: I know you want me, I know I want you, 2008, lock it in.
0: Ooh.
2: Okay, confident. Okay. Very confident.
1: I like that. 2008, I like that. Lock it in.
2: Okay, right. Jordan, do you want to lock anything in yet?
0: No, I'm gonna just listen to the third song.
2: Okay.
0: Yeah, let's listen.
2: Are you ready to hear it?
0: Yes.
2: Okay.
1: Katy Perry was still good.
0: Yeah.
2: No, this is, I was like, I got to throw some old Katy in there because she's been stressing me out recently. Yeah.
0: All right, so. I'm going to go 09, locking it in.
1: It's definitely 08.
0: Okay.
1: What year did these three songs come out?
2: 2009!
0: Let's go, baby!
1: That's upsetting.
0: Yes.
2: Yep. Yay!
0: Litsomania set it off for me, and then when you played Katy Perry, I was like, I'm dialed in.
1: I was pretty... Are you sure?
0: Yeah.
2: This was a good year for music, you guys. Yeah. I did not realize how many bops were in 2009.
0: Yeah.
2: Quite a few.
0: Yep.
2: So... I was congratulations.
0: He's trying to fact check you.
1: Pitbull, I Know You Want Me came out in February of 2009.
0: So you're still wrong. And Jordy's still the winner.
2: To be fair, I did pick a lot from like January, February.
0: Oh, okay. Got it. Early in the month or early in the year.
2: 2009.
0: Okay. Yep. Let's get it. It's That's fine. Right.
1: Wait, no, hang on. Waking Up in Vegas came out in 2008 on Katy Perry.
2: I Googled it.
1: It was featured on her 2008 album, Uh-oh. One of the Boys. It was later re-released as a single in 2009.
2: Well, you locked it in before I even played that song.
1: I locked it in when I heard Katy Perry.
0: No, you did. No. You locked it in two songs in. You still lose.
1: Right. 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
1: You deserve a break, you know, to get away from it all.
0: And XYZ is giving you the chance to win.
2: Imagine jetting off to Jamaica.
1: Say it.
2: Jamaica.
1: Yeah, Audrey. Yeah. Jamaica. It's beaches, it's mountains, lively, yet laid back. It's luxurious and adventurous, and it's a vibe. It's a vacation.
0: A worry-free destination.
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